0: scene for a stab wound to his hand. Police were told the man had attempted to stop a woman armed with a knife outside Dendy Cinema. Officers told the 26-year-old to drop the weapon before using a taser to place her under arrest. The woman has been charged with various offences and is due to face court today. Dusty Fitzpatrick, Sydney.
1: And another car has been destroyed in a second firebombing in Melbourne's northwest in less than 24 hours. Lee Harrison has the details.
2: A vehicle parked in the driveway of a home in Keilor was set alight just after 3 a.m. Police say the offenders fled the scene before emergency services arrived. The incident follows the firebombing of two cars outside a home in the nearby suburb of Taylors Hill yesterday morning. A teenage boy remains in a critical condition in hospital after he was engulfed in flames during the arson attack. A stolen car being used by a number of offenders in that incident also caught alight and was destroyed. Police are still searching for two people who fled the scene. Lee Harrison, Air News.
1: The Australian dollar is buying 69.6 US cents. This is Air National News. Doubts are growing over Cameron Green's fitness for the first test against South Africa due to an abdominal injury, opening the door for Nick Maddison or Cooper Connolly to play. Collingwood legend Nathan Buckley could be amongst the candidates for the vacant AFL coaching job at Brisbane. Air News' Sarah Patterson reports.
3: The Lions are on the hunt for their next senior coach following confirmation last week of Chris Fagan's departure. And according to afl.com.au, the club is considering approaching the former Collingwood coach about a possible return to Queensland, where Buckley played a single season with Brisbane more than three decades ago. Brisbane head of football Danny Daly and assistant coach Cam Bruce are also tipped to be in the mix. Sarah Patterson, S Sport.
1: In rugby league, Knights captain Kalyn Ponga believes the grand final defeat will make his team hungrier. The squad were greeted by around 10,000 fans in Newcastle after their agonising one-point loss to the Roosters on Sunday night. Ponga says they'll use the pain as motivation for 2027.
4: We've got a young group, a hungry group. I feel like this taste is only going to make us better, and you know, hopefully we can get one for the city.
1: And tongues are wagging as Mark Nwakanita-Wase prepares to switch back to rugby. Wallabies prop Alan Alalatoa says they're excited to have him back from the NRL.
5: What he's done in the last 2 years in league is probably unheard of. You know, he's gone over there in the space of 2 years and pretty much done everything, and now he's coming back.
1: Australian Independent Radio News.

0: This weather report is brought to you by Robertson's Bakery, located in the heart of Hay. Open Monday to Saturday from 6:30 a.m. until 3:30 p.m. Sunday 7 a.m. until 2 p.m.
1: Good morning. We're looking at a beautiful 25 and sunny today in Hay, along with some light winds. If you're heading out to enjoy the sunshine, then it is recommended that you do use sun protection from 9:40 a.m. until 4:30 p.m. Let's have a look and see what's happening across the rest of the Riverina. Wagga and Denny are 22, 24 for Griffith and Bullygull, 23 for Maud, Balranald and Berubin, and over to the Murray, Albury, Wodonga, 21 for you. Have a great morning.
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0: get into controversies about it. I really don't. It doesn't matter to me. I'm where I'm at. They're where they're at. Let's all be happy, you know? And all I ever say about anybody is, whatever you do, you got to live with it, you know? And, you know, if you're in it for a buck, that's fine as long as you know it. You know, if you're in it for, soul food, food for your soul or spirit, you know, that's great too, or both. Whatever. Whatever it is,
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1: It's Tuesday, the 6th of October, 2026. Aries, attending that next function could be the best decision you ever made. Taurus, you may need some help to break out of a dull routine. Gemini, a financial concern will become a health concern too if it remains unresolved. Cancer, adopting a slapdash any old thing will do attitude will not win you any friends. Leo, be extra careful with your spending and don't cave in to temptation. Virgo, a change in routine is worth consideration. Libra, your professional attitude and willingness to help others has not gone unnoticed. Scorpio, you may just have to say no to others as you already have enough on your plate. Sagittarius, call around to someone you haven't seen for a while. Capricorn, you'll take great pleasure in simple things like a good book or movie. Aquarius, your enthusiasm for a new project may not be embraced by others. Pisces, you're likely to be preoccupied with financial matters. And that's today's horoscope.
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3: This news report is brought to you by your local butcher, Macca's Meats, 183 Lachlan Street.
4: Hello there, I'm Sean Bindley. The federal opposition is expected to unveil a plan to slash migration by two-thirds. Chelsea Bowden reports.
5: The opposition's net migration target is expected to be significantly lower than previously anticipated, at around 100,000 in the first year if it wins the next federal election. This would sit between the targets of 130,000 announced by One Nation and the federal government's aim of 220,000. The opposition's policy is set to target overstayers, visa hoppers, students, temporary visa holders with non-essential skills and family reunion programs.
4: The first day of hearings in a landmark federal inquiry on artificial intelligence get underway today. Executives from OpenAI, Anthropic, Microsoft and Google will give evidence. OpenAI's chief strategy officer is expected to face questions over its rogue agent's hack of government websites. Committee Chair Joe Brisky told the ABC the government wants to make sure it doesn't happen again.
6: The Prime Minister made a point in the inquiry in that direction. He's very keen for this inquiry to ask some of those questions to OpenAI about that incident. Most importantly, what we do next. How do we make sure that OpenAI can make a commitment to Australians that doesn't happen again?
4: More than 1,200 customers are without power on Queensland's Gold Coast after a powerful storm cell knocked trees onto power lines. Large parts of the southeast are bracing for heavy rains and possible storms this afternoon. Advocates are calling on the United Nations to formally recognise today as World Cerebral Palsy Day. The day, which first launched in Sydney in 2012, now sees more than 100 nations come together to raise awareness of the lifelong condition. Advocate Hannah Devine lives with cerebral palsy. She says she believes the UN recognition is needed.
7: This is a really important time to be doing that, especially in light of the recent changes to the NDIS.
4: A major security operation is in place in and around the Perth Convention and Exhibition Centre as an army conference gets underway today. Hundreds of weapons companies and delegates from around the world are descending on Perth, which is hosting the Land Forces Conference for the first time. Advanced military hardware, armoured and autonomous vehicles, drones and other tech will all be on show at Australia's largest defence industry expo. It runs until Thursday. It's not open to the general public. The large-scale security setup comes after violent protests confronted authorities in Melbourne when the Land Forces Conference was held there 2 years ago. A high-visibility police operation is being launched ahead of the Bathurst 1000 this weekend. The ongoing closure of the Great Western Highway at Victoria Pass is expected to place pressure on detour routes to Bathurst through Lithgow. Transport Coordinator General Howard Collins says they're hoping staggered arrivals and departures can help alleviate huge delays.
8: It's going to be slow and steady through that area. We have got X resources along with the police from breakdown vehicles, as people see every day, big trucks. We've got drones, we've got police highway, and we want people to take care.
4: Data shows most domestic violence survivors aren't aware of the support available to them in the workplace. A report from Humans of Purpose shows only one third of survivors know they're entitled to 10 days of domestic and family violence leave. Spokesperson Melanie Greblow says more needs to be done to support victims. This is Air National News. Firstly to rugby, and Toby McPherson is in line for a Dream Wallabies debut against the All Blacks this weekend. The 22-year-old is regarded as a future leader and has already captained the Australian 20s and Brumbies. McPherson says getting the call up at home is a special moment.
9: I've just gotten home, back to Gundawindi, pretty much just driven in the driveway and was helping Dad with a few jobs, and then, yeah, got the call and found out. So, yeah, it was pretty cool to be with Dad, and then, you know, he was pretty keen on making sure I stayed level-headed and, you know, focused on what I needed to do for this week.
4: In AFL news, Port Adelaide are demanding the Bulldogs offer up a fair trade or they'll let Zach Butters walk to the draft. The trade period officially opened yesterday, with much of the spotlight centred on Butters and when a deal will get done. Meanwhile, Zach Merritt is now a Hawk after Essendon let him go on a four-year deal with a trigger for a fifth. Scott Pendlebury is officially a Gold Coast Sun, and Jesse Hogan is off to Collingwood. Meanwhile, the need to get moving was the message from Ross Lyon at St Kilda's Best and Fairest last night. The Saints coach using a quote from legendary Melbourne Storm coach Craig Bellamy to inspire his players.
10: It applies to me, it applies to our coaching panel, and it applies to every player in the room, and really every St Kilda person. If not you, who? And if not now, when? And that's the urgency we need. And it starts when we all get back. So enjoy tonight, celebrate the winner tonight, and we all need to get moving. Thank you.
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13: Welcome to The World on Tuesday, the 6th of October. I'm Arthur Stevens from Australian Independent Radio News. From London, Downing Street says RAF Fairford in Western England is secure, but has declined to comment on the withdrawal of all 12 American B-1 bombers from the base, saying it won't discuss foreign nations' military operations. The Pentagon has confirmed that the bombers have been redeployed to the United States following what officials describe as a new threat linked to Iran, a move that came after British counter-terrorism police arrested six men in connection with a suspected plot against the airbase. British Prime Minister Andy Burnham says there are strong indications Iran played a part, though Tehran has denied any involvement. Stuart Smith in London says the withdrawal of the bombers will make it harder, but not impossible, for the United States to continue operations against Iran from the air.
14: The UK would only let the United States use these bombers, allow them to launch those missions if they are so-called defensive missions, which Donald Trump was very annoyed about initially when the UK seemed to dither about whether these bombers could be launched from the UK or not. So it means they would now still need to go further to launch any new bombing campaigns, but it's not operationally a problem. They have the ability to fly much further with refueling aircraft. So it's definitely a pain for any kind of continued activity against Iran or in the Middle East, but it's not a problem that cannot be overcome with the current abilities of the US military.
13: Okay, Stuart, what are counter-terrorism police saying about the so-called thwarted plot?
14: You may recall this is the airbase where five men initially and then six men of British nationality were arrested and are currently on bail pending an investigation by counter-terror police after they were found outside the airbase just over a week ago. The UK is still saying that it's an investigative decision to release those men on bail and that decision is grounded in experience and strategy. It does not mean the investigation is over, and the UK still believes that Iran was in some way linked to this plot.
13: Thanks, Stuart. Stuart Smith in the Air News London studio. To the Middle East, and investigators say the co-pilot who attempted to hijack a Fly Dubai flight bound for Tel Aviv planned to crash the aircraft into Ben Gurion Airport after stabbing the captain. The 29-year-old Omani national, Habam al-Hamani, is reported to have deliberately sought employment with Fly Dubai because the airline operates flights to Israel, and sources say he'd flown the same route earlier in the year but chose not to carry out the attack at that time. The co-pilot remains in custody in the United Arab Emirates, where he's been interrogated by Emirati authorities. Blake Sifton has more from Tel Aviv.
15: They say that after stabbing the pilot, he planned to calmly proceed as normal, to approach Ben-Gurion Airport in Tel Aviv, request and receive permission to land, and then he planned to crash the plane into buildings at the airport. These reports say that he had flown to Israel on Fly Dubai flights several other times earlier this year, and that he took those opportunities to conduct reconnaissance and gather intelligence and make plans for this attack.
13: So, Blake, there are major questions being asked about how the co-pilot could even have been on the flight deck.
15: The question remains here how he was allowed to operate that flight, because Israeli regulations say that countries, nationals of countries that Israel does not have diplomatic relations with, including Oman, are not allowed to operate foreign flights into Israel.
13: So, Blake, what sort of noise is coming out of Israel over the incident?
15: There's been growing outcry over the failure of the Transportation Ministry to prevent pilots who are nationals of countries that Israel does not have diplomatic relations with from operating foreign flights to the country. It's understood now that pilots from many countries, including countries that Israel openly considers enemy states, have been flying foreign flights to the country for several years.
13: So, Blake, are there any changes being made?
15: Following this incident, the Israeli government has put in place new regulations. They have reached out to all international airlines that fly into Israel and told them that pilots from 27 different countries are banned from flying to Israel, including Iran, Iraq, Lebanon, Oman, Pakistan, Qatar, and Saudi Arabia.
13: Now, before we move away from Israel, there is another matter of interest, and that is that Israeli Prime Minister Benjamin Netanyahu has vowed that everyone involved in the October 7th attack is living on borrowed time, as Israel marks the third anniversary of the Hamas assault, with state ceremonies set for tomorrow. The head of the Israeli military, Lieutenant General Ayad Zamir, used the occasion to call for a full investigation into the security failures that allowed the attack to happen, a demand echoed by families of the victims and opposition politicians. Again, Blake Sifton.
15: At a military base that was attacked on October 7th, Chief of Staff of the Israeli military, Ayal Zamir, said that the failures that led to the October 7th attacks and the failures on the day itself need to be investigated, saying, "It is our duty to investigate and ensure that the lessons are implemented so that we may be worthy of the trust the people have placed in us." And he said that the achievements, as he called them, from Israel's various wars since October 7th do not address the failure of October 7th and do not diminish our responsibility for it.
13: Thanks, Blake. Blake Sifton in Tel Aviv. Now, still in the Middle East, and foreign and defence ministers from Pakistan, Turkey and Saudi Arabia have been meeting in Riyadh for an emergency session of the Mecca Defence Alliance's Strategic Committee as Yemen's government launches military operations to retake Houthi-held territory. Pakistan's Deputy Prime Minister Ishaq Dar said last week that the alliance is obliged to defend Saudi Arabia after more than a dozen Houthi attacks, but that Iran has proposed a diplomatic path to engage the Houthis, an idea the committee would consider. The Houthis have maintained the initiative on the ground since seizing the Bab el-Mandeb Strait last month and have been advancing on the last road linking the city of Taiz to Aden. Here are Mustafa reports from Islamabad.
16: Last week, we saw a statement coming in from the country's foreign minister, Ishaq Dar, in which he categorically stated that under the trilateral defense agreement between Pakistan, Saudi Arabia and Turkey, Pakistan is bound to react, because this defense agreement categorically states that an attack on one country would be considered an attack on the other. So in this meeting, it's likely that the country's defense minister, as well as the chief of army staff, along the foreign minister, are going to apprise the Turkish and Saudi officials that how diplomacy can play its part in resolving this conflict.
13: Thanks, Hira. Hira Mustafa in Islamabad. Europe Now and Spanish Prime Minister Pedro Sanchez has called a snap general election for the 29th of November, dissolving Parliament more than 6 months ahead of schedule. Here's some of what he had to say.
17: He decidido convocar I have decided to convene an extraordinary cabinet meeting this very morning to dissolve the Cortes and call for general elections to be held on Sunday, November
18: 29th.
13: The move by Sanchez follows massive street protests over Spain's housing crisis and a parliamentary defeat last Friday when opposition parties voted down emergency legislation that would have protected vulnerable tenants from eviction. His Socialist Party had been trailing the centre-right People's Party in the polls, but senior figures in the party believe the opposition's rejection of the housing bills could shift public opinion in their favour. Alessio Galana is a reporter at the Olive Press newspaper in Granada.
19: Because of the huge wave of discontent that we've had here in Spain for the past few weeks, the decision by the government's opposition to scrap the emergency housing legislation has sparked a lot of anger in the streets. And senior PSOE officials are now saying that they hope they can capitalise on that to secure a more favourable outcome in the elections in November.
13: To Japan now, and prosecutors have begun examining the case against a US Marine arrested on suspicion of murdering a woman on the island of Okinawa, with the suspect facing a possible life sentence or the death penalty if convicted. Lance Corporal Devin Jacob Ballard, who's 20 years old and stationed at Futenma Air Station, was detained on Sunday on suspicion of strangling 39-year-old Anna Yagi at a hotel in Naha. He's denied the allegations. The arrest has reignited long-standing tensions over the American military presence on the island. Kate Fisher reports from Washington.
20: Clearly, the American troop presence on Okinawa is very unpopular. And just last year, there were more than 100 arrests of either US service members or their families on the island. And of course, it is home to tens of thousands of US service members.
13: So, Kate, what sort of comeback are you expecting from Washington, particularly due to the two countries' security arrangements?
20: They need that military cooperation with the Japanese that has historically been so important and continues to be so in the current kind of global dynamics. The US government has continued to say that it will pursue, it will improve standards amongst its service personnel there that have caused so many issues with the local population. And indeed, the Japanese are demanding that they are tougher on the discipline amongst their troops.
13: Thanks, Kate. Kate Fisher in our Washington studio. And that is our take on The World Today.
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23: This is Air Sport Australia First Edition. Good morning, I'm Lee Harrison. A major deal has been confirmed as part of the AFL trade period. Alex Riddell reports.
24: Former Bombers captain Zach Merritt is officially a Hawk after a deal was reached on day one of the trade period. Essendon will receive picks 15, 25 and a future second rounder. The offer from Hawthorn to Merritt was reportedly a four-year deal worth $4 million. It comes after the 31-year-old this year won his seventh Best and Fairest Award. Meantime, in other trade news, Collingwood champion Scott Pendlebury is officially a Gold Coast Suns player, heading to the club in exchange for pick 65 in this year's draft. Alex Riddell, Melbourne.
23: The West Coast Eagles head of list management feels the club has made a strong case for Melbourne's Jack Viney to join their ranks.
24: Born to Merritt was reportedly a four-year deal worth $4 million. It comes after the 31-year-old this year won his seventh Best and Fairest Award. Meantime, in other trade news, Collingwood champion Scott Pendlebury is officially a Gold Coast Suns player, heading to the club in exchange for pick 65 in this year's draft. Alex Riddell, Melbourne.

0: a lot to the team.
1: We think we've presented a strong case for Jack as to why he'd be a great fit for our footy club from a playing point of view and what he brings as a leader and a culture shaper. So we understand it's a really big decision for him with a young family to move from Melbourne to Perth.
0: And Jamie Graham is set to be unveiled as North Melbourne's new senior coach, with the Fremantle assistant poised to fly back to Victoria and take up a deal of at least 3 years to replace Alistair Clarkson. The Kangaroos have completed an extensive search following the shock decision to part ways with Clarkson, despite the four-time premiership coach having 1 year remaining on his contract. To rugby league now, and Kangaroos coach Kevin Walters has named his 23-man squad for the upcoming Rugby League World Cup. Premiership Rooster Sam Walker headlined six new faces, while Reece Walsh has been retained as a fullback option over Dylan Edwards. Walters says he's yet to lock in his top side.
2: Some players pick themselves, but others, there might be a couple of contentious ones. So I'll pick the best available team for Australia. I'll put the team, always with my selections and my coaching, it's team first mentality. So whatever is the best for the team, that's what we'll be doing.
0: While Gillaroo's coach Jess Skinner says leaving retiring legend Ellie Brigginshaw out of her squad led to one of the hardest phone calls she's ever had to make. Roosters Premiership skipper Isabel Kelly will captain the side. The Sydney Roosters have met with thousands of fans at the SCG to help celebrate their 16th NRL Premiership. James Tedesco made special mention of Daly Cherry Evans for his crucial field goal in their 19-18 win over the Knights.
3: Yeah, we were scrambling. To be honest, a lucky chance to kick that field goal 10 minutes to go. And we just had to defend our heart. Yeah, chance!
0: The Wallabies have arrived in Auckland ahead of Saturday's opening Bledisloe Cup test against the All Blacks. Australia hasn't beaten the home side at Eden Park since 1986. Matt Renshaw says he's ready to open the batting alongside Travis Head in the first test against South Africa. It follows a handy knock from Queenslander Marnus Labuschagne, scoring 111 in a tour match ahead of Friday's series opener. And Alex de Minaur is through to the final of the China Open for the first time after his Polish opponent, Hubert Hurkacz, retired while trailing in the second set. He'll face Novak Djokovic in Beijing tonight after Daniil Medvedev was disqualified from the other semi-final for hitting a spectator with the ball. This is Air Sport Australia.

0: weekend slide.
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2: Good afternoon. We're looking at a top of a 25 today in Hay. It's a beautiful sunny day, along with some light winds. Sun protection if you are heading out, up until about 4:30 p.m. and a sunset at 7:27. 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
0: Here's a song written by Winfred Lovett with a group out of Jersey City, New Jersey. This is The Manhattans.
2: This is K.

We've been meeting here every day. And since this is our last day together, I want to hold you just one more time. When you turn and walk away,

0: 4 weeks in the chart, and this week up one spot. The Manhattans with the great voice of Blue Love.
1: And now, major events this week 50 years ago.
0: On the 6th of October 1976, a point 1 month after the death of Chinese strongman Mao Zedong, Mao's widow Jiang Qing, as well as three other Communist Party leaders, were arrested, becoming the marker point of the end of the Cultural Revolution in the People's Republic. On the 7th, in what was then known as Rhodesia, militants blew up a railway bridge over the Mtetse River just as a freight train was crossing. Fortunately, the driver and his assistant in the train cabin were uninjured, having reached the other side before the bomb went off.

0: 9th of October, in what has to be one of the greatest examples of bad taste, US Air Force General Paul Tibbets, who'd flown the B-29 bomber that dropped the atomic bomb on Hiroshima back in 1945, performed a reenactment at an air show in Harlingen, Texas. To say the least, there was massive protest from the Japanese government as Tibbets repeated the exercise twice over the next day. On the 10th, two white South African rugby players and brothers Daniel and Valance Watson defied the country's apartheid laws by playing in a mixed race match, leading to threats of prosecution from South Africa's Ministry of Sport. Now, who's turning 50 this week?
1: Happy birthday!
0: On the 11th of October 1976, actor Emily Deschanel was born in Los Angeles. She appeared as Bones Brennan in the TV series Bones. And while we're not sure of the exact date, we understand former New Zealand Prime Minister Jacinda Ardern's partner, Clark Gayford, was born this week, 50 years ago, on a farm outside Gisborne on the Kiwi North Island. Now back to the countdown.
2: Number four.
0: Probably would have worked out better at the end of this month for Halloween, but that's just not the way it works. This is a song written by The Shadows' Bruce Welch and performed by current octogenarian Cliff Richard.

0: They've written in a song from the point of view of a man who is jinxed following an encounter with a stray cat with evil eyes. I thought all cats were like that.
1: I thought I saw a pretty cat.
0: Back in a few moments with the album chart and a double header from a Scotsman.
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4: Hello, Mum and Dad. 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I'm not. I want to just restart that.
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0: And at number five, up one spot this week, 50 years ago, is Alice Cooper Goes to Hell. At four is Old 55's Take It Greasy. At number three is Skyhooks, Straight in a Gay, Gay World. Number two is Neil Diamond's

0: Rod Stewart and his first Best Of album, Maggie May, which leads directly to a song from the top album, A Night on the Town, as a double play.
1: Number 3.
0: 10 weeks in the chart and steady this week. This is Tonight's the Night.

0: Rod Stewart, straight from A Night on the Town and Steady This Week, and what's regarded as one of the most seductive songs in history. Tonight's the night. Continuing the countdown.
1: Number 2 this week.
0: Kiki and Elton are also holding steady after 10 weeks on the chart.

0: Elton John, Kiki D, and Don't Go Breaking My Heart. It's fifth week in the number two spot.
1: Time to check out the great songs coming up in coming weeks.
0: And this week, a song to listen out for in upcoming weeks is from a man we heard from at the start of this program today, with his very next song to head on to the charts.

0: Bryan Ferry and his next song heading onto the charts, this time, The Price of Love.
1: And now, the number one song from the top 40 of 50 years ago this week.
0: The fifth week in the spot, and in fact, the second ABBA song to dominate the chart in 1976. This is Dancing Queen.

0: ABBA, after 7 weeks on the chart, 5 at the top, the classic and popular party dance song, Dancing Queen.
1: Oh, mamma mia.
0: Indeed, Mario. Here we go again, and we'll be back next week. Same channel, same time. See you later.
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11: Oh, it's me again. 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Love you, Brody. Love you, Angel. Love you, Miley. Love you, Alana. Love you, Declan. And love you, Samuel. 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
2: This is ANU's New South Wales. I'm Lee Harrison. Political and community leaders are condemning plans for pro-Palestine vigils coinciding with the third anniversary of October 7. The events are scheduled to take place in Sydney CBD and in Wollongong on the date of the deadliest terror attack in Israel's history. A woman's been charged over a daylight stabbing in Sydney's inner suburbs. Dusty Fitzpatrick reports.
3: Police were called to King Street in Newtown following reports of an assault. A 48-year-old man was treated at the scene for a stab wound to his hand. Police say a 26-year-old woman was standing nearby armed with a knife. Officers told her to drop the weapon before using a taser to place her under arrest. The woman has been charged with various offences relating to wounding a person and two counts of larceny. She's due to appear before a bail court today. Dusty Fitzpatrick, Sydney.
2: The state government's unveiling a plan to help alleviate pressure on hospital wait times in Sydney's southwest. A new integrated health hub has been promised for Campbelltown, but a site still needs to be finalised before construction can begin. The Greens believe the state government should overhaul laws to give the police watchdog greater powers. The Law Enforcement Conduct Commission is pushing for legislation to be strengthened so it can access more information. Greens MP Sue Higginson says the oversight body needs more support from the government.
4: It's fundamental to the protection of our privacy and our civil liberties and our trust in policing that the accountability system in terms of policing is commensurate to the police powers that the Minns Labor government has given them.
2: And race fans heading to the Bathurst 1000 are being told to allow for extra travel time if they're heading over the Blue Mountains. The ongoing closure of the Great Western Highway at Victoria Pass will likely place pressure on detour routes through Lithgow. Roosters breakout star Celesi Fichetti has reportedly locked down his future at the club after recording the highest tackles for the Tricolours in Sunday night's grand final victory. News Corp reporting the deal will keep the New Zealander off the market until the end of the decade. Alex de Minaur is through to the final of the China Open for the first time after his Polish opponent, Hubert Hurkacz, retired while trailing in the second set. He'll face Novak Djokovic in Beijing tonight after Daniil Medvedev was disqualified from the other semi-final for hitting a spectator with the ball. And 23-year-old Cooper Connolly has a chance at a test cricket return in this week's opening match against South Africa in Durban. All-rounder Cameron Green likely to miss the clash starting Friday as he recovers from an abdominal strain. This is Air News New South Wales.
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6: Good afternoon. We're looking at a top of a 25 today in Hay. It's a beautiful sunny day, along with some light winds. Sun protection if you are heading out up until about 4:30 p.m. and a sunset at 7:27. Let's have a look and see what's happening across the Riverina. 22 in Wagga and Denny, 24 for Griffith and Bulligal, 23 for Maud, Balranald and Berubin, and over to the Murray, Albury, Wodonga, 21. Have a great afternoon and stay tuned here on 2Hey FM.
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I'm imagining a lot of happy people. And most of you are with someone you love. Well, you are the lucky ones. All over the world, there are lots of people who are alone tonight. I imagine most of us have been in that situation at some time or another. I know I have. Recently, I heard a most beautiful song with a dynamic lyric that really expresses this feeling of loneliness. It means a lot to me personally, and I'd like to share it with you. I think you'll see what I mean.

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Come and say hi, grab a potato cake or crumb sausage and more. 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
1: It will be falling to between 12 and 6 overnight, then into tomorrow, another beautiful sunny day, and a top of 24, warming up for Thursday, sunny and 27, and Friday, 32 and sunny. Have a great evening. 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
1: The Hay Pony Club have got a November rally coming up on the 1st of November. 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
2: Good afternoon, this is Michael Lynch. If it wins the next federal election, the federal opposition will slash Australia's migration rate to its lowest level in history. Net overseas migration would be reduced to 100,000 in the first 2 years of a Liberal government, but as more housing became available, migration would be gradually lifted to 160,000. Nationals leader Matt Canavan says the coalition policy strikes the right balance for the country and for business.
3: The problem has been the uncontrolled surge in bridging visas, in graduate visas, in student visas. That's why the focus is on that. While we will maintain support for a skill-based visa program, which meets the needs of our country and helps businesses produce things and employ other Australians right around Australia.
2: The federal government has expressed its condolences following the death of a soldier in the Northern Territory. The soldier was involved in a training exercise in Mount Bundi when the incident occurred. 5 other men were injured, but as yet, Defence has not said exactly what happened. Veterans Affairs Minister Matt Keogh says the investigation must take its course.
4: It's very sad whenever we lose anyone from our Australian Defence Force, no matter the circumstances. The family has been notified, and there was a number of others that were injured, and family are all aware of that, and obviously all of our best wishes go to those that have been affected, and our condolences go to the family.
2: Political and community leaders are condemning plans for pro-Palestine vigils coinciding with the third anniversary of October 7. The events are scheduled to take place in Sydney's CBD and in Wollongong on the date of the deadliest terror attack in Israel's history. The Australian Tax Office is under pressure to reverse a decision to stop accepting credit card payments due to a ban on surcharges. Many businesses pay outstanding tax bills using a credit card to help manage their cash flow. But with the surcharge ban in place, the ATO says it's not appropriate to transfer the cost of card fees onto the rest of the community. Donald Trump has attempted to shift blame for high fuel prices from the US-Israeli war on Iran to the Democrats and Ukraine's attacks on Russian refineries. While Trump claims domestic refinery closures are driving the spike, daily exports through the Strait of Hormuz have actually plunged 97% since the war began on February 28, choking off global supplies. Petrol prices are continuing to climb in the US, with consumers now paying on average $4.36 for 3.79 litres of unleaded. That's up $4.14 on a month ago. Renowned author and former UK politician Geoffrey Archer has died at the age of 86. Journalist Michael Crick says Archer was a man of many contradictions.
5: Well, he was an extraordinary character, and in fact he was about to mark the publication on October the 7th. When is that? Tomorrow? The day after?
6: Wednesday.
5: Of his final novel, Adam and Eve. I think he'd written 25 novels. Amazingly successful career as a novelist.
2: This is AIR National News. Novak Djokovic has expressed sympathy for Daniil Medvedev after his sensational disqualification from the China Open. A spectator was seen holding his face after the Russian hit a ball into the crowd as Djokovic served for the match. The Serbian will face Alex Dimina in the final after the Aussie's semi-final opponent, Poland's Hubert Hukacz, retired injured. Djokovic says he hopes the fan's injury is not too serious.
7: I'm also feeling sorry for Daniil because I know the feeling. You know, 2020 US Open, for similar circumstances, I was also disqualified.
2: It's day 2 of the AFL trade period. Port Adelaide's Zach Butters is still trying to find his way to the Western Bulldogs. Zach Merritt finally got his wish, and the 7-time Essendon Best and Fairest winner joined Hawthorn in a trade yesterday. Saints ruckman Rowan Marshall boycotted the club's Best and Fairest awards last night as he looks to force a trade out of St Kilda. In other deals finalised yesterday, Scott Pendlebury moved to the Gold Coast and former Docker Jess Hogan became a Collingwood player. Knights captain Kalyn Ponga says Sunday's NRL Grand Final defeat will make his team hungrier and they'll use the pain of their one-point loss to the Roosters as motivation for season 2027. And in the UEFA Nations League, wins for Italy, Hungary, France and Sweden. That's sport on Australian Independent Radio News.
6: This weather report is brought to you by Robertson's Bakery, located in the heart of Hay. Open Monday to Saturday from 6:30 a.m. until 3:30 p.m. Sunday 7 a.m. until 2 p.m.
8: It will be falling to between 12 and 6 overnight, then into tomorrow, another beautiful sunny day and a top of 24, warming up for Thursday, sunny and 27, and Friday, 32 and sunny. Have a great evening. 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

0: 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I'm not. I want to just restart that.
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1: Air News headlines, I'm Michael Lynch. The federal opposition says under the carefully considered policy it'll take to the next election, overseas migration numbers would be initially cut to about 100,000. Executives from OpenAI, Anthropic, Microsoft and Google are today giving evidence to a landmark federal inquiry into artificial intelligence. People with planned surgeries are being asked to consult their doctor if they also use GLPI or peptide medications. New research reveals that most domestic violence survivors are not aware of the support available to them in the workplace. The United States says it's closely monitoring the case of a Russian lab worker who's died at a plague research center in Siberia. Author and former UK politician Geoffrey Archer has died at his home at the age of 86. In air sport, Alex de Minaur will face off against Novak Djokovic tonight in his first China Open final appearance. Knights captain Kalyn Ponga believes their NRL Grand Final defeat will make his team hungrier, and they'll use the pain of their one-point loss to the Roosters as motivation for season 2027. Matilda star Mary Fowler has withdrawn from the squad for the upcoming friendlies against Germany and Haiti. Those are today's top stories. This is Air National News.
2: My favourite singer is Benson Boone. My favourite song out of all of them is Mr. Electric Blue. I like it because whenever, like, we're cleaning the house or, like, people are coming over, we always put, like, a playlist on. And whenever that pops up, like, it comes really fun and we're all singing it and it's the best. I hope you guys like the song because I really do, and my name's Sahara.

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2: Good afternoon, this is Michael Lynch. The biggest cut to Australia's migration rate in the nation's history. That's what the Coalition is proposing if it wins government at the next election in 2028. It says it would slash net overseas migration to 100,000 in its first and second years of government, but as housing stock improved, that rate would be gradually lifted to 160,000. Liberal leader Angus Taylor says the policy is designed to allow more highly skilled workers into the country.
3: There is a better way with lower numbers and with higher standards. And what we are proposing today is the biggest cut to immigration in the history of this country. That is what is necessary right now, given the failures of the Labor government.
2: A landmark federal inquiry into artificial intelligence now taking place. We'll hear from executives from tech giants OpenAI, Anthropic, Microsoft, and Google. Critically, OpenAI's chief strategy officer is expected to face questions over its rogue agent's hack of government websites. Committee Chair Joe Briskey has told the ABC the government wants to ensure that a similar incident never happens again.
4: The Prime Minister made a point in the inquiry in that direction. He's very keen for this inquiry to ask some of those questions to OpenAI about that incident. Most importantly, what we do next. How do we make sure that OpenAI can make a commitment to Australians that doesn't happen again?
2: Victoria's Deputy Premier Gabriel Williams has defended claims which compare the inception of the suburban rail loop to the misuse of public money in Labor's red shirts rort. The state's former Transport Department boss Richard Bolt has told the Herald Sun that public servants were bypassed and consultants were paid $3 million to prove up a concept announced 3 months before an election. But Ms. Williams denies suggestions that it was simply a vote grab.
5: It is an important project. Matters around how it was considered, how it was conceived, I acknowledge there are legitimate concerns around that, and those matters that there are avenues to explore through the Royal Commission into Victoria's construction sector.
2: Motor neuron disease patients and their families are asking the Victorian government to match New South Wales and make MND a notifiable condition. New South Wales doctors and hospitals are now required to report new MND diagnoses to public health authorities. The Victorian Health Minister has told the Herald Sun she's considering whether to introduce similar measures. South Australia's Police Commissioner Grant Stevens has been appointed the state's next governor. And as he prepares to step into the vice-regal role, Stevens, who'll quit as SA's top cop later this month, has been reflecting on his career.
6: I had no clue, no concept when I was a 17-year-old boy walking through the academy gates in 1982 that I would ever be the Commissioner of Police, let alone be asked to step into the role of Governor for South Australia.
2: In other news, the West Australian government is spending another $5 million on shark safety measures ahead of summer. The funds will allow Surf Life Saving WA to increase helicopter patrols and aerial surveillance across Perth and the state's southwest. This is Air National News. The trucks have been unloaded and the cars are being readied for this weekend's Bathurst 1000. Arriving at Mount Panorama, championship leader Matt Payne. His young teammate, Kai Allen, is quietly confident of a strong result in his fourth Bathurst start, but he insists he's staying focused on the process.
7: Can't really plan too much because this place throws everything at you. So for us, we just got to stick to our plan, work really hard together. Get a fast car early and try and make sure that we can put ourselves in the best spot possible for qualifying so we're ready for the race.
2: Alex Diminar will face off against Novak Djokovic tonight in his first China Open final appearance. The Serbian boasts a 33-match unbeaten record at the Beijing tournament, But a confident Dimenaar says he's ready for the challenge against the former world number one.
8: When he's on, his top level is very hard to beat. He doesn't really have too many holes. I mean, all in all, very, very tough, but that's what I'm here for. I'm excited for it.
2: To Rugby League, where Gillaroo's coach Jess Skinner says the decision to drop veteran Ali Brigginshaw was one of the hardest calls she's ever had to make. Roosters skipper Isabel Kelly has been named to captain the Aussie women as they push for a fourth consecutive Rugby League World Cup title. That's sport on Australian Independent Radio News.
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9: It will be falling to between 12 and 6 overnight, then into tomorrow, another beautiful sunny day and a top of 24, warming up for Thursday, sunny and 27, and Friday, 32 and sunny. Have a great evening. 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
1: Air News Headlines, I'm Michael Lynch. The Federal Opposition says under the carefully considered policy it'll take to the next election, overseas migration numbers would be initially cut to about 100,000. Executives from OpenAI, Anthropic, Microsoft and Google are today giving evidence to a landmark federal inquiry into artificial intelligence. People with planned surgeries are being asked to consult their doctor if they also use GLPI or peptide medications. New research reveals that most domestic violence survivors are not aware of the support available to them in the workplace. The United States says it's closely monitoring the case of a Russian lab worker who's died at a plague research center in Siberia. Author and former UK politician Geoffrey Archer has died at his home at the age of 86. In S-Sport, Alex de Minaur will face off against Novak Djokovic tonight in his first China Open final appearance. Knights captain Kalyn Ponga believes their NRL Grand Final defeat will make his team hungrier, and they'll use the pain of their one-point loss to the Roosters as motivation for season 2027. Matilda star Mary Fowler has withdrawn from the squad for the upcoming friendlies against Germany and Haiti. Those are today's top stories. This is Air National News.

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12: Welcome to The World on Tuesday, the 6th of October. I'm Arthur Stevens from Australian Independent Radio News. From London, Downing Street says RAF Fairford in Western England is secure, but has declined to comment on the withdrawal of all 12 American B-1 bombers from the base, saying it won't discuss foreign nations' military operations. The Pentagon has confirmed that the bombers have been redeployed to the United States following what officials describe as a new threat linked to Iran, a move that came after British counter-terrorism police arrested 6 men in connection with a suspected plot against the airbase. British Prime Minister Andy Burnham says there are strong indications Iran played a part, though Tehran has denied any involvement. Stuart Smith in London says the withdrawal of the bombers will make it harder, but not impossible, for the United States to continue operations against Iran from the air.
13: The UK would only let the United States use these bombers, allow them to launch those missions if they are so-called defensive missions, which Donald Trump was very annoyed about initially when the UK seemed to dither about whether these bombers could be launched from the UK or not. So it means they would now still need to go further to launch any new bombing campaigns, but it's not operationally a problem. They have the ability to fly much further with refueling aircraft. So it's definitely a pain for any kind of continued activity against Iran or in the Middle East, but it's not a problem that cannot be overcome with the current abilities of the US military.
12: Okay, Stuart, what are counter-terrorism police saying about the so-called thwarted plot?
13: You may recall this is the airbase where 5 men initially and then 6 men of British nationality were arrested and are currently on bail pending an investigation by counter-terror police after they were found outside the airbase just over a week ago. The UK is still saying that it's an investigative decision to release those men on bail and that that decision is grounded in experience and strategy. It does not mean the investigation is over, and the UK still believes that Iran was in some way linked to this plot.
12: Thanks, Stuart. Stuart Smith in the Air News London studio. To the Middle East, and investigators say the co-pilot who attempted to hijack a Fly Dubai flight bound for Tel Aviv planned to crash the aircraft into Ben Gurion Airport after stabbing the captain. The 29-year-old Omani national, Habam al-Hamani, is reported to have deliberately sought employment with Fly Dubai because the airline operates flights to Israel, and sources say he'd flown the same route earlier in the year but chose not to carry out the attack at that time. The co-pilot remains in custody in the United Arab Emirates, where he's been interrogated by Emirati authorities. Blake Sifton has more from Tel Aviv.
5: They say that after stabbing the pilot, he planned to calmly proceed as normal, to approach Ben-Gurion Airport in Tel Aviv, request and receive permission to land, and then he planned to crash the plane into buildings at the airport. These reports say that he had flown to Israel on Fly Dubai flights several other times earlier this year, and that he took those opportunities to conduct reconnaissance and gather intelligence and make plans for this attack.
12: So, Blake, there are major questions being asked about how the co-pilot could even have been on the flight deck.
5: The question remains here how he was allowed to operate that flight, because Israeli regulations say that countries, nationals of countries that Israel does not have diplomatic relations with, including Oman, are not allowed to operate foreign flights into Israel.
12: So, Blake, what sort of noise is coming out of Israel over the incident?
5: There's been growing outcry over the failure of the Transportation Ministry to prevent pilots who are nationals of countries that Israel does not have diplomatic relations with from operating foreign flights to the country. It's understood now that pilots from many countries, including countries that Israel openly considers enemy states, have been flying foreign flights to the country for several years.
12: So, Blake, are there any changes being made?
5: Following this incident, the Israeli government has put in place new regulations. They have reached out to all international airlines that fly into Israel and told them that pilots from 27 different countries are banned from flying to Israel, including Iran, Iraq, Lebanon, Oman, Pakistan, Qatar, and Saudi Arabia.
12: Now, before we move away from Israel, there is another matter of interest, and that is that Israeli Prime Minister Benjamin Netanyahu has vowed that everyone involved in the October 7th attack is living on borrowed time, as Israel marks the third anniversary of the Hamas assault with state ceremonies set for tomorrow. The head of the Israeli military, Lieutenant General Ayad Zamir, used the occasion to call for a full investigation into the security failures that allowed the attack to happen, a demand echoed by families of the victims and opposition politicians. Again, Blake Sifton.
5: At a military base that was attacked on October 7th, Chief of Staff of the Israeli military, Ayal Zamir, said that the failures that led to the October 7th attacks and the failures on the day itself need to be investigated, saying, "It is our duty to investigate and ensure that the lessons are implemented so that we may be worthy of the trust the people have placed in us." And he said that the achievements, as he called them, from Israel's various wars since October 7th do not address the failure of October 7th and do not diminish our responsibility for it.
12: Thanks, Blake. Blake Sifton in Tel Aviv. Now, still in the Middle East, and foreign and defence ministers from Pakistan, Turkey and Saudi Arabia have been meeting in Riyadh for an emergency session of the Mecca Defence Alliance's Strategic Committee as Yemen's government launches military operations to retake Houthi-held territory. Pakistan's Deputy Prime Minister Ishaq Dar said last week that the alliance is obliged to defend Saudi Arabia after more than a dozen Houthi attacks, but that Iran has proposed a diplomatic path to engage the Houthis, an idea the committee would consider. The Houthis have maintained the initiative on the ground since seizing the Bab el-Mandeb Strait last month and have been advancing on the last road linking the city of Taiz to Aden. Hira Mustafa reports from Islamabad.
6: Last week, we saw a statement coming in from the country's foreign minister, Ishaq Dar, in which he categorically stated that under the trilateral defense agreement between Pakistan, Saudi Arabia, and Turkey, Pakistan is bound to react, because this defense agreement categorically states that an attack on one country would be considered an attack on the other. So in this meeting, it's likely that the country's defense minister, as well as the chief of army staff, along the foreign minister, are going to apprise the Turkish and Saudi officials that how diplomacy can play its part in resolving this conflict.
12: Thanks, Hira. Hira Mustafa in Islamabad. Europe Now and Spanish Prime Minister Pedro Sanchez has called a snap general election for the 29th of November, dissolving Parliament more than 6 months ahead of schedule. Here's some of what he had to say.
14: He decidido convocar I have decided to convene an extraordinary cabinet meeting this very morning to dissolve the Cortes and call for general elections to be held on Sunday, November 29th.
15: El domingo 29 de noviembre.
12: The move by Sanchez follows massive street protests over Spain's housing crisis and a parliamentary defeat last Friday when opposition parties voted down emergency legislation that would have protected vulnerable tenants from eviction. His Socialist Party had been trailing the centre-right People's Party in the polls, but senior figures in the party believe the opposition's rejection of the housing bills could shift public opinion in their favour. Alessio Galana is a reporter at the Olive Press newspaper in Granada.
16: Because of the huge wave of discontent that we've had here in Spain for the past few weeks, the decision by the government's opposition to scrap the emergency housing legislation has sparked a lot of anger in the streets. And senior PSOE officials are now saying that they hope they can capitalise on that to secure a more favourable outcome in the elections in November.
12: To Japan now, and prosecutors have begun examining the case against a US Marine arrested on suspicion of murdering a woman on the island of Okinawa, with the suspect facing a possible life sentence or the death penalty if convicted. Lance Corporal Devin Jacob Ballard, who's 20 years old and stationed at Futenma Air Station, was detained on Sunday on suspicion of strangling 39-year-old Anna Yagi at a hotel in Naha. He's denied the allegations. The arrest has reignited long-standing tensions over the American military presence on the island. Kate Fisher reports from Washington.
17: Clearly, the American troop presence on Okinawa is very unpopular. And just last year, there were more than 100 arrests of either US service members or their families on the island. And of course, it is home to tens of thousands of US service members.
12: So, Kate, what sort of comeback are you expecting from Washington, particularly due to the two countries' security arrangements?
17: They need that military cooperation with the Japanese that has historically been so important and continues to be so in the current kind of global dynamics. The US government has continued to say that it will pursue, improve standards amongst its service personnel there that have caused so many issues with the local population. And indeed, the Japanese are demanding that they are tougher on the discipline amongst their troops.
12: Thanks, Kate. Kate Fisher in our Washington studio. And that is our take on The World Today.
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20: It will be falling to between 12 and 6 overnight, then into tomorrow, another beautiful sunny day and a top of 24, warming up for Thursday, sunny and 27, and Friday, 32 and sunny. Have a great evening. 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

And it gets underway this week as Rising Seas from Midnight Oil off the Resist album from 2022. Welcome to Prime Rock. You're with Greg Hayward, and I'm pretty excited about the music on today's Prime Rock. In this first hour, the songs are all linked by events from this week in rock history. In the second hour, this week's new Aussie rock releases are spectacular. And in the third hour, I'll dust off today's Prime Rock classics. With so much choice, I know you'll enjoy the ones I've lined up for you. Okay, enough of me rabbiting on. Let's keep the show moving with an artist that was born in New Zealand, but moved to Sydney to take advantage of the bigger prospects in this country. Jenny Morris released her first album and single in this week in 1987. Before that, you would have heard her on the INXS Swing album. And here's one she co-wrote with Andrew Farris from that 1989 Shiver album, Jenny Morris with Saved Me.

The latest single from Ian Moss was Nullarbor Plain. It was co-written with Troy Cassadaly and was the first single off that Rivers Run Dry album. Right, time to delve into some events in the world of music from this week through the years. Doesn't matter which week of the year we're in, there's always plenty of music events to choose from. First up, on the 10th of October in 1980, the album called Ice House was released by the Sydney band Flowers. All of the songs on the album were written by Ivor Davies and produced three top 20 hits. After the release, the band changed their name to Ice House to allow the UK release, where there was already a Scottish band called The Flowers. So with good Aussie ingenuity, the band utilised the album they'd already had and swapped the band and album names. And here's the title track, Flowers and Ice House.

0: So this week, in 2016, Rod Stewart became Sir Rod, in recognition of his services to music and charity. But also in this week, though a little bit earlier, in 1971, Rod Stewart's biggest hit reached number one in the UK. As a celebration of that event, here's Rod Stewart from his Unplugged and Seated live and acoustic album with his biggest hit, Maggie May.
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And continuing on with events from this week in rock history, October 10's the birthday of Gabriella Chilmi, the English-Australian singer-songwriter with Save the Lies, the third single released off her debut album, Lessons to be Learned. You listen to Prime Rock with Greg Haywood, and coming up is an artist that at one time was known as Symbol, when he changed his name to an unpronounceable character. But before and after that was just Prince. On the 9th of October in 1981, as an unknown artist, he performed as a support act for the Rolling Stones at the LA Coliseum. Not bad for a first gig. This song's one that brought in a new century 25 years ago. Here's 1999 from the album of the same name.

Yeah, the last music history link for this week, Paranoid from Black Sabbath. And that song and the Paranoid album reached number one in the UK on the 10th of October in 1970. Paranoid was also the only Black Sabbath single to ever reach the top five in the UK. Now next up, Australian band that always sets a high benchmark from their Diorama album from 2002, Silverchair and Across the Night.

You are listening to Prime Rock with Greg Haywood. And that was Long Way to the Top from the Monster TNT album from AC/DC way back in 1975. That song and bagpipes were a signature of late singer Bon Scott. And the band no longer performed it live once Brian Johnson joined the band out of respect for their late lead singer. Coming up now is the King of Rock and Roll from Melbourne's Electric Mary, bringing their take on rock the way it used to taste.

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1: Air News Headlines, I'm Michael Lynch. The Federal Opposition says under the carefully considered policy it'll take to the next election, overseas migration numbers would be initially cut to about 100,000. Executives from OpenAI, Anthropic, Microsoft and Google are today giving evidence to a landmark federal inquiry into artificial intelligence. People with planned surgeries are being asked to consult their doctor if they also use GLPI or peptide medications. New research reveals that most domestic violence survivors are not aware of the support available to them in the workplace. The United States says it's closely monitoring the case of a Russian lab worker who's died at a plague research center in Siberia. Author and former UK politician Geoffrey Archer has died at his home at the age of 86. In S-Sport, Alex de Minaur will face off against Novak Djokovic tonight in his first China Open final appearance. Knights captain Kalyn Ponga believes their NRL Grand Final defeat will make his team hungrier and they'll use the pain of their one-point loss to the Roosters as motivation for season 2027. Matilda star Mary Fowler has withdrawn from the squad for the upcoming friendlies against Germany and Haiti. Those are today's top stories. This is Air National News.
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3: It will be falling to between 12 and 6 overnight, then into tomorrow, another beautiful sunny day and a top of 24, warming up for Thursday, sunny and 27, and Friday, 32 and sunny. Have a great evening. 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
9: Next up's another Aussie monster band, INXS, to get us into hour two with a song from the legendary live concert at Wembley in 1991. And don't forget, straight from INXS are this week's Australian rock releases.

You're listening to Prime Rock with Greg Haywood. And it's time now to crank up the volume of some new Aussie rock. Yeah, a whole bunch of new Aussie rock right through this hour. First up today is a track from Melbourne-based artist Brendan McMahon. Now, Brendan grew up in Kapunda in the Barossa Valley, and this latest one from him is about growing up in a small town. This is Country Town.

Yes, Brandon McMahon and Country Town. This next one's from Sydney post-punk trio Sweetie. Now, there isn't much that's sweet about Sweetie, but their sweaty, live, energy-packed performances have awarded them with a strong following. The debut Dogtooth album was released last week, and today we have the title track. This is Sweetie and Dogtooth.

That was Chewing Gum, latest single from Newcastle-based pop rock duo The Tryouts. Coming up, latest single from Gippsland glam rockers Munro. Keep an eye out for these guys. You will not be disappointed by their live shows. This is Moondog, Wild West.

0: Yeah, it's Life on the Outside from Flash Channel, the fabulous debut solo album from Nathan Kendall, stepping out on his own after a decade as the driving force behind the Jensens. Nathan now steering his own path.
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0: Coming up now is the first track to be released as a single from the upcoming Zone 3 album from Melbourne four-piece Delivery. Zone 3 is due out early next year, and this first single's Measuring Cup.

The Hoodoo Gurus from the Chariot of the Gods album. That was Get Out of Dodge. And I'm not sure if you heard extra voices in the backing vocals on that one, but the Hoodoos were joined by Vicky Peterson from the Bangles and John Cowsill from the legendary Cowsills Band. Next, we have a track from an artist who's now based in North Queensland. This is Talara, and is just getting ready to release her new album, Rebound, later this month. Today, the fourth single released for that album, Will You Let Me Love You?

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1: Hi, this is Robin from The Wolf, and you're listening to Prime Rock with Greg, playing the best rock and blues from Australia and around the world.

That was In Love, the latest single from Dutch band De Wolf. And thanks to Robin from De Wolf for putting that prime rock grab together at the beginning. Before that was What Has Emily Seen from songwriter, producer and drummer from Sydney's North Shore, John Huggart, latest from his Project Reverb, this time with vocals from Gary Tall. Next up's latest single from a very talented young artist from Central Queensland with an amazing voice, 12-year-old Malenka. And last week's release, You and I. Was it time?

That's Belinka and her latest You and I. Next up to finish this hour, Melbourne band Among the Restless and Too Far Gone off the upcoming Seasons album. Look for the guys touring the new album next month. I'll be back with Prime Rock Classics after the news.

0: This news report is brought to you by the Shell Roadhouse Hay, open from 5 a.m. until 10:30 p.m. for coffee, meals, snacks and more.
1: Air News headlines, I'm Michael Lynch. The federal opposition says under the carefully considered policy it'll take to the next election, overseas migration numbers would be initially cut to about 100,000. Executives from OpenAI, Anthropic, Microsoft and Google are today giving evidence to a landmark federal inquiry into artificial intelligence. People with planned surgeries are being asked to consult their doctor if they also use GLPI or peptide medications. New research reveals that most domestic violence survivors are not aware of the support available to them in the workplace. The United States says it's closely monitoring the case of a Russian lab worker who's died at a plague research center in Siberia. Author and former UK politician Geoffrey Archer has died at his home at the age of 86. In air sport, Alex de Minaur will face off against Novak Djokovic tonight in his first China Open final appearance. Knights captain Kalyn Ponga believes their NRL Grand Final defeat will make his team hungrier and they'll use the pain of their one-point loss to the Roosters as motivation for season 2027. Matilda star Mary Fowler has withdrawn from the squad for the upcoming friendlies against Germany and Haiti. Those are today's top stories. This is Air National News.
2: The weather update is brought to us by Harrison's IGA. In Hay, open Monday to Friday, 8 a.m. until 6:30 p.m. and 8 a.m. until 5 p.m. weekends.
3: It will be falling to between 12 and 6 overnight, then into tomorrow, another beautiful sunny day and a top of 24, warming up for Thursday, sunny and 27, and Friday, 32 and sunny. Have a great evening. 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
1: And welcome back to the third hour of today's Prime Rock. And to kick it off, Sheryl Crow and All I Wanna Do from a live concert in New York. Straight after that, this week's Prime Rock Classics.

You're listening to Greg Haywood with Prime Rock and All I Want to Do from Sheryl Crow. It was her breakthrough single released in 1994 and won Song of the Year at the 1995 Grammys. This live version from a concert in Central Park in New York from 1999. Next up, this week's Prime Rock Classic segment, starting off with Susie Quattro and Can the Can, her debut release from 1973. Released just after Susie moved to the UK from the US, Can the Can reached number one in this country in 1973.

Coming up now on Prime Rock Classics is Ram Jam with their remake of their early 20th century folk song, Black Betty, from 1977.

Run to You from Canadian rock guitarist Bryan Adams, released in 1984 and becoming one of Bryan's most recognised and successful songs. Next up in our Prom Rock Classics is the first single from the 1971 album Time Change, A Natural Progression from Sherbet, Australia's most successful pop band of the 70s. The first Sherbet single released with Darryl Braithwaite on lead vocals. Can You Feel It, Baby?

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Now, Feel Like Making Love from the Bad Company album Straight Shooter, released in 1975. The album reaching top 5 in both the UK and the US and number 8 in the Aussie charts. Great song to wrap up today's Prime Rock Classic section. Right, coming up now is the Swamp Stompers from the New South Wales Illawarra. I'm sure you'll be able to hear some John Butler, Led Zeppelin and Red Hot Chili Peppers influences in this track from their self-titled album from 2021. This is Going Down South. Oh, oh.

Elton John and Bryan Adams with a live version of Sad Songs Say So Much off their One Night Only album of mostly duets with Elton John and a few of his friends, reimagining a number of his big hits. Next up's the Australian powerhouse from the 80s, Mondo Rock with Come Said the Boy off the Modern Bop album, peaked at number 2 on the Australian charts in that year. This live version from a show from Melbourne's Billboard in 1985.

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Heart and Soul, a single released by Noisework, the first in 30 years from the band, and the first from the Evolution album released in 2022.

Ah, yes. Shake Your Tail Feather, featuring Ray Charles. That classic song from the Blues Brothers movie. Still a great groove after all this time. Well, that brings us to the end of the show for this week. Thanks once again for your company, and I hope you enjoyed the prime rock from today. Hope I managed to find one of your favourites, or even better, found you a new favourite. I'm going to leave you today with The King, live Elvis and The Wonder of You. I'll be back next Tuesday at 6 for some more prime rock and blues, and I'll talk to you then.

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1: Air News Headlines, I'm Michael Lynch. The Federal Opposition says under the carefully considered policy it'll take to the next election, overseas migration numbers would be initially cut to about 100,000. Executives from OpenAI, Anthropic, Microsoft and Google are today giving evidence to a landmark federal inquiry into artificial intelligence. People with planned surgeries are being asked to consult their doctor if they also use GLPI or peptide medications. New research reveals that most domestic violence survivors are not aware of the support available to them in the workplace. The United States says it's closely monitoring the case of a Russian lab worker who's died at a plague research center in Siberia. Author and former UK politician Geoffrey Archer has died at his home at the age of 86. In S-Sport, Alex de Minaur will face off against Novak Djokovic tonight in his first China Open final appearance. Knights captain Kalyn Ponga believes their NRL Grand Final defeat will make his team hungrier, and they'll use the pain of their one-point loss to the Roosters as motivation for season 2027. Matilda star Mary Fowler has withdrawn from the squad for the upcoming friendlies against Germany and Haiti. Those are today's top stories. This is Air National News.
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10: Sure, it is only myself. Another week of 50 years and rolling. And I'm so happy to be broadcasting on this station, playing the tunes from the last 5 decades. So we can head all the way back to the 1970s and come all the way forward to the present year. And we have all the usual features on the program as well. We will have a tune from either Sting or from his band The Police. We'll have brand new music from an up-and-coming artist trying to get a break in the radio world. And of course, we'll have the same word, different tune part of the program. If you haven't come across this before, well, I pick one word from a well-known song title, and I find that in several other song titles as well. Also reminding you that we have Relaxing Chill. That is the final 30 minutes of the program. My wish is that you take a bit of time out for yourself and just let the feel-good, easy-listening music work its wonders for you. So that'll be happening, as I say, for the final half hour of the program. So you've got the right station, you've got the right show, and let's hope you've got the right music presenter as well. Let's kick it off right now with Starlight.

Oh yeah, that was a huge hit back in the year 2001 for a group called Supermen Lovers. And that is Starlight opening up this week's edition of 50 Years and Rolling. Hello everyone, and a big thank you for joining us, and I hope we find you in good form. And perhaps if you keep it here for a little while longer, the form may even improve with the quality of music, because we can just play any genre, head back to the 70s, as I say, and come up to the present day as well. And speaking of genres, we're going from dancey music to rock music. This is Irish recording artist, the late great Rory Gallagher.

Now that's a rock tune for sure from Rory Gallagher, and that is called Philby from the 1980s. And sticking with the 1980s right now, around about the turn of the decade, I think a big hit single this was back in the year 1980. And I actually saw this guy perform live recent enough here in Ireland, and I really enjoyed his concert. He's still able to give it welly, still the magnificent voice, and he did all the hits, including this one as well. This is Billy Ocean, and are you ready?

0: Well, you know something, that's a song I had totally forgotten about until I heard Billy Ocean perform it live when I saw him here recent enough in Killarney, even in Ireland. He gave a fantastic concert and he performed that song. And during it, he introduced 13 different band members, including his daughter, who was helping him out on backing vocals. And what a brass section he had as well, and a drummer. It was incredible. Great stuff, and great to play that song for you on this week's edition of 50 Years and Rolling. It is indeed Billy Ocean. And are you ready? Well, he's asked a question. I'm asking it now. So are you ready for this part of the programme?
1: Same
0: word.
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Hard to believe that came out in 1981 and made number one for Stuart, Sting, and Andy, the Police, and Invisible Sun. And you heard the little jingle at the start of it. So, you have two words to choose from. Is it Invisible or is it Sun? Same word, different tune. This is Taylor Swift to tell you which one. And Andy, the Police, and in

Well, I hope y'all enjoyed listening to Taylor Swift like you never heard it before. Doing a little bit of a country mix. Great song as well. That is her contribution to this week's Same Word, Different Tune. It's called Invisible.

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6: Kirby. Sure is, and that is the jingle that lets you know we are indeed conducting this part of the program. Same word, different tune. Each and every week, I pick one word from a well-known song title, and I find it in loads of other song titles and play them for you during the course of the program. Hope you're enjoying it so far. The key word this week is invisible. We've already had The Police, Taylor Swift, and Genesis. And right now, this is a classic memory from Queen.
7: I'm the invisible man. I'm the invisible man.

Well, that was a song that came out in the late 1980s, and I think it only barely made the top 20 in the UK and Ireland. Not too sure about the rest of Europe, but a cracking good tune, and strangely enough, written by Queen's drummer, Roger Taylor. And I think he's in the process of making a new album, or I think he has a new album which is soon to be released. So now you know. Anyway, it's Queen, and it's called Invisible Man. And the invisible stuff continues right now because this is Duran Duran and their song called Invisible.

Invisible. That's Simon Le Bon and his band Duran Duran, and it was a minor hit a number of years back. I think it's only 5 or 6 years old. Anyway, it sticks nicely with the start of the programme. Same word, different tune, and we still have time for a couple of more. Yeah, it's incredible. I love this part of the programme because you get to hear songs that you wouldn't normally hear, and it's interesting how many songs there are with the same word, different tune. We've had about four or five so far with Invisible, and if I asked you at the start of the programme to name off a number of tunes with Invisible in their title, I'd say you might be struggling. But sure, here's another one for you from Zara Larsson.

That is such a powerful song. Great stuff from the year 2011. A lady from Wisconsin in the United States of America. Her name is Skylar Gray, and dealing with a very hard subject to deal with, but a subject that is so common and faces so many people in this life. And yes, a lot of people do put on a fake smile, but behind it, their life is a complete mess. Yeah, I think music is great to help everyone, including people that might be struggling from mental health problems and so on. And that song proves just focus, be positive if you can, and come up with a song like that. It's incredible. I hope you enjoyed it. And before that, another song with Invisible in its title. And I think it's from a Netflix series as well. Zara Larsson doing it for you, and her contribution to the same word, a different tune part of the program. It was called Invisible. Now then, I'm leaving possibly the best one until last. This is the final one, and it's possibly the best known song that has Invisible in its title as well, from the 1980s. And this can only be played on extended play. It's from Alison Moyet. Alison Moyet, even.

Such a great song. Great to hear it again as well on this week's edition of 50 Years and Rolling. That is the wonderful voice of Alison Moyet. And that's called Invisible, as if you needed reminding. Yeah, well, you might be happy or you might be sad, but the same word, a different tune part of the show is finishing up this week. But not to worry, we'll do it all over again on the programme next week. I hope you enjoyed it. And we still have over an hour of great music coming your way on this week's programme as well. Now, if I suddenly burst into, I won't say song, but into something like this, dadum deedum, dadum doodum, deedum, dadum doodum, would you know what I was talking about? Would you say Leo has completely lost the plot? Or maybe he's introducing the next song? Well, you'd be right if you went for the second option, because it's Alternate back doing the business again. And this is Moving to the Sun.

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3: It sure is, and I certainly hope you're enjoying this week's programme as well. Into the second hour of the show we go. Still, action-packed music all the way. Not forgetting Relax and Chill, the final 30 minutes of the programme. And up next, a song you'll know, but maybe not this version.
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Well, you know, it does not have to be September to listen to music like that, but I suppose it does help. What a memory, and that's a version you probably haven't heard before. There are so many versions of that great classic song from Earth, Wind and Fire called September, and that is one of them which I came across quite recently, and I thought I'd bring it to your ears with the hope that you enjoyed it. I certainly did. And it continues right now. We're sticking around the same time. September was the 80s. And this one from ZZ Top was also from the 1980s.

Well, you know, playing that song, I was thinking of the previous song I had played and what you, the listeners, must be thinking of me. Leo Kirby, he calls himself a music presenter, a DJ. He hasn't a bloody clue. I got a bit mixed up, as happened to me occasionally. I thought I played a different song from Earth, Wind & Fire from the 1980s, but of course September was from 1978. How dare me? It's a disgrace. Get him off the air. Anyway, yeah, great to hear that one. And equally from the 1980s for sure, ZZ Top and Gimme All Your Lovin'. Now, what the station likes to do, as indeed does this program as well, is try and give recording artists a bit of a lift up the ladder if they're just setting about their musical journey and trying to get their works played on mainstream radio and maybe get heard by someone in the know, someone who can help them even further. So I encourage any recording artist to send me in an MP3 of their work each and every week. I'll have a listen to it, and if I think it's good enough for your ears, the listeners, the important people, well then, I definitely will play it. And I love presenting new music to you. So, we are going off to Brooklyn in New York to an artist. Well, he's a producer, and he's a recording artist as well. He goes by the name of Drew's That Dude. No, not Who's That Dude. Drew's That Dude. And he kind of blends disco, funk, electronic, club music, disco beat, R&B, all that kind of stuff. Anyway, I'm not going to say anymore. I'm just going to play his current offering and see what you think of it.

Thrasher, isn't he? A great old pillow all the same. Mighty stuff from 1988, the unbelievable album that came out back then, called Popped In, Sold Out. And that one of the many hit singles from that album as well, it's Wet, Wet, Wet, and a song called Temptation. And before that, brand new music we had, Drew's That Dude, and a song titled Greed. We're rapidly approaching Relax and Chill now, another couple of songs. Before then, Jazzy, and this is Shooting Star.

Real catchy little tune that from Jazzy, and that's Shooting Star. One more to go before we have a relaxing chill. So I think we kind of need to relieve the tension a little bit. And speaking of which, this is still one of my favorite dance tunes from the last 10 years, I'd say. It's Kylie Minogue and Tension.

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Sure is, and that's what this part of the program is called as well. My hope is that you can take a bit of time out for yourself, a bit of you time, and just let the music work its wonders. It's the final 30 minutes of 50 Years and Rolling, and we do call it Relaxing Chill.

What a song to get us underway in this part of the program. Relax and Chill from Terence Trent D'Arby. And the one that started life in the big time for him, that's Sign Your Name. And up next, this lady needs absolutely no introduction. She can do no wrong at the moment. And here she is with yet another hit single, Nice to Each Other.

only two songs in, and you should have the vibe for this part of the program now. It's all about the feel-good, easy-listening music. What about that from Olivia Dean? And that's called Nice to Each Other, which is a great sentiment to have.

Dirty Old Devil. Well, it originally came out, I think, around 1960. Sure, I wasn't even around then. And it was a hit back then, and for so many people as well, different versions of that song. But that came back out again in 1996 and was a huge hit all over for Etta James. And I Just Want to Make Love to You. I hope you're enjoying the music so far on this part of the program. And you just listen to this next one over and over again. It's from Chris Rea and it's called Candles.

Great music there on both occasions. That one from a lady by the name of Brenda Russell. She's normally a backing vocalist for a lot of singers, and she had a great hit single with that back in the 1980s called Piano in the Dark. And you know, a lot of people think actually Michael McDonald was doing backing vocals for her on that song, but it's not. It's another guy by the name of Joe Esposito. So there you go. A little bit of maybe useless information, or maybe you're into that kind of thing. Anyway, just to let you know, before Brenda, you heard Chris Rea and another track from the 1980s as well called Candles. And do you know something? That is just about my lot for yet another edition of 50 Years and Rolling, a program I enjoy bringing you so much each and every week on this radio station at this time as well. So please do make it a date, be it in your electronic diary, or even write it down, or just keep it in the old noggin. I would love your company each and every week. So if you're brand new to us, make it a date. And if you're a regular, a big pat in the back to you. It is only mighty to have your company anytime. Please do keep it here now, because right after me, there's more super music programs coming up for your entertainment. And as I say, I'm back again, this time next week, bringing you another edition of 50 Years and Rolling with same word, different tune, relaxing chill, a sound from Sting of the Police. You know the drill by now. Anyway, I've said enough. Gonna leave you this week with Brian Ferry, an extended play hit single he had. This is called Don't Stop the Dance. You take care of each other and take care of yourselves as well. Bye now.

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3: Welcome to The World on Tuesday, the 6th of October. I'm Arthur Stevens from Australian Independent Radio News. From London, Downing Street says RAF Fairford in Western England is secure, but has declined to comment on the withdrawal of all 12 American B-1 bombers from the base, saying it won't discuss foreign nations' military operations. The Pentagon has confirmed that the bombers have been redeployed to the United States following what officials describe as a new threat linked to Iran, a move that came after British counter-terrorism police arrested 6 men in connection with a suspected plot against the airbase. British Prime Minister Andy Burnham says there are strong indications Iran played a part, though Tehran has denied any involvement. Stuart Smith in London says the withdrawal of the bombers will make it harder, but not impossible, for the United States to continue operations against Iran from the air.
4: The UK would only let the United States use these bombers, allow them to launch those missions if they are so-called defensive missions, which Donald Trump was very annoyed about initially when the UK seemed to dither about whether these bombers could be launched from the UK or not. So it means they would now still need to go further to launch any new bombing campaigns, but it's not operationally a problem. They have the ability to fly much further with refueling aircraft. So it's definitely a pain for any kind of continued activity against Iran or in the Middle East, but it's not a problem that cannot be overcome with the current abilities of the US military.
3: Okay, Stuart, what are counter-terrorism police saying about the so-called thwarted plot?
4: You may recall this is the airbase where 5 men initially and then 6 men of British nationality were arrested and are currently on bail pending an investigation by counter-terror police after they were found outside the airbase just over a week ago. The UK is still saying that it's an investigative decision to release those men on bail and that that decision is grounded in experience and strategy. It does not mean the investigation is over, and the UK still believes that Iran was in some way linked to this plot.
3: Thanks, Stuart. Stuart Smith in the Air News London studio. To the Middle East, and investigators say the co-pilot who attempted to hijack a Fly Dubai flight bound for Tel Aviv planned to crash the aircraft into Ben Gurion Airport after stabbing the captain. The 29-year-old Omani national, Habam al-Hamani, is reported to have deliberately sought employment with Fly Dubai because the airline operates flights to Israel, and sources say he'd flown the same route earlier in the year but chose not to carry out the attack at that time. The co-pilot remains in custody in the United Arab Emirates, where he's been interrogated by Emirati authorities. Blake Sifton has more from Tel Aviv.
5: They say that after stabbing the pilot, he planned to calmly proceed as normal, to approach Ben-Gurion Airport in Tel Aviv, request and receive permission to land, and then he planned to crash the plane into buildings at the airport. These reports say that he had flown to Israel on Fly Dubai flights several other times earlier this year, and that he took those opportunities to conduct reconnaissance and gather intelligence and make plans for this attack.
3: So, Blake, there are major questions being asked about how the co-pilot could even have been on the flight deck.
5: The question remains here how he was allowed to operate that flight, because Israeli regulations say that countries, nationals of countries that Israel does not have diplomatic relations with, including Oman, are not allowed to operate foreign flights into Israel.
3: So, Blake, what sort of noise is coming out of Israel over the incident?
5: There's been growing outcry over the failure of the Transportation Ministry to prevent pilots who are nationals of countries that Israel does not have diplomatic relations with from operating foreign flights to the country. It's understood now that pilots from many countries, including countries that Israel openly considers enemy states, have been flying foreign flights to the country for several years.
3: So, Blake, are there any changes being made?
5: Following this incident, the Israeli government has put in place new regulations. They have reached out to all international airlines that fly into Israel and told them that pilots from 27 different countries are banned from flying to Israel, including Iran, Iraq, Lebanon, Oman, Pakistan, Qatar, and Saudi Arabia.
3: Now, before we move away from Israel, there is another matter of interest, and that is that Israeli Prime Minister Benjamin Netanyahu has vowed that everyone involved in the October 7th attack is living on borrowed time, as Israel marks the third anniversary of the Hamas assault with state ceremony set for tomorrow. The head of the Israeli military, Lieutenant General Ayad Zamir, used the occasion to call for a full investigation into the security failures that allowed the attack to happen, a demand echoed by families of the victims and opposition politicians. Again, Blake Sifton.
5: At a military base that was attacked on October 7th, Chief of Staff of the Israeli military, Ayal Zamir, said that the failures that led to the October 7th attacks and the failures on the day itself need to be investigated, saying, "It is our duty to investigate and ensure that the lessons are implemented so that we may be worthy of the trust the people have placed in us." And he said that the achievements, as he called them, from Israel's various wars since October 7th do not address the failure of October 7th and do not diminish our responsibility for it.
3: Thanks, Blake. Blake Sifton in Tel Aviv. Now, still in the Middle East, and foreign and defence ministers from Pakistan, Turkey and Saudi Arabia have been meeting in Riyadh for an emergency session of the Mecca Defence Alliance's Strategic Committee as Yemen's government launches military operations to retake Houthi-held territory. Pakistan's Deputy Prime Minister Ishaq Dar said last week that the alliance is obliged to defend Saudi Arabia after more than a dozen Houthi attacks, but that Iran has proposed a diplomatic path to engage the Houthis, an idea the committee would consider. The Houthis have maintained the initiative on the ground since seizing the Bab el Mandeb Strait last month and have been advancing on the last road linking the city of Taiz to Aden. Hira Mustafa reports from Islamabad.
6: Last week, we saw a statement coming in from the country's foreign minister, Ishaq Dar, in which he categorically stated that under the trilateral defense agreement between Pakistan, Saudi Arabia, and Turkey, Pakistan is bound to react, because this defense agreement categorically states that an attack on one country would be considered an attack on the other. So in this meeting, it's likely that the country's defense minister, as well as the chief of army staff, along the foreign minister, are going to apprise the Turkish and Saudi officials that how diplomacy can play its part in resolving this conflict.
3: Thanks, Hira. Hira Mustafa in Islamabad. Europe Now and Spanish Prime Minister Pedro Sanchez has called a snap general election for the 29th of November, dissolving Parliament more than 6 months ahead of schedule. Here's some of what he had to say.
7: I have decided to convene an extraordinary cabinet meeting this very morning to dissolve the Cortes and call for general elections to be held on Sunday, November 29th.
3: The move by Sanchez follows massive street protests over Spain's housing crisis and a parliamentary defeat last Friday when opposition parties voted down emergency legislation that would have protected vulnerable tenants from eviction. His Socialist Party had been trailing the centre-right People's Party in the polls, but senior figures in the party believe the opposition's rejection of the housing bills could shift public opinion in their favour. Alessio Galana is a reporter at the Olive Press newspaper in Granada.
8: Because of the huge wave of discontent that we've had here in Spain for the past few weeks, the decision by the government's opposition to scrap the emergency housing legislation has sparked a lot of anger in the streets. And senior PSOE officials are now saying that they hope they can capitalise on that to secure a more favourable outcome in the elections in November.
3: To Japan now, and prosecutors have begun examining the case against a US Marine arrested on suspicion of murdering a woman on the island of Okinawa, with the suspect facing a possible life sentence or the death penalty if convicted. Lance Corporal Devin Jacob Ballard, who's 20 years old and stationed at Futenma Air Station, was detained on Sunday on suspicion of strangling 39-year-old Anna Yagi at a hotel in Naha. He's denied the allegations. The arrest has reignited long-standing tensions over the American military presence on the island. Kate Fisher reports from Washington.
9: Clearly, the American troop presence on Okinawa is very unpopular and just last year, there were more than 100 arrests of either US service members or their families on the island. And of course, it is home to tens of thousands of US service members.
3: So, Kate, what sort of comeback are you expecting from Washington, particularly due to the two countries' security arrangements?
9: They need that military cooperation with the Japanese that has historically been so important and continues to be so in the current kind of global dynamics. The US government has continued to say that it will pursue, improve standards amongst its service personnel there that have caused so many issues with the local population. And indeed, the Japanese are demanding that they are tougher on the discipline amongst their troops.
3: Thanks, Kate. Kate Fisher in our Washington studio. And that is our take on The World Today.
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2: It will be falling to between 12 and 6 overnight, then into tomorrow, another beautiful sunny day and a top of 24, warming up for Thursday, sunny and 27, and Friday, 32 and sunny. 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
3: It will be falling to between 12 and 6 overnight, then into tomorrow, another beautiful sunny day and a top of 24, warming up for Thursday, sunny and 27, and Friday, 32 and sunny. Have a great evening. 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
5: Welcome to the Hot 30 After Party with Maddie right around Australia. All right, I'm on the vinyl tonight. This is very, very different for me. No CDs. Let's do this. This is the Totally 90s Eurotrax mix. And on the way, Alexia, Kim Lucas, Strike and Corona. Plus, I will be throwing in one song from the noughties. Let's kick it off with the original, I Love You Baby.
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3: 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Here's Aqua and Cartoon Heroes. You're on

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6: 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Totally 90s Eurotracks mix with all songs coming off vinyl. I am in the really, really old collection. Now, everything is from the noughties except for one song, which is going out to a mate of mine who's going through a tough time. You're going to hear DJ Otzi, Hey Baby, a little bit later on. But on the way for you, Eclipse, Motivate, and the Urban Cookie Collective. Now, remember, these are the original Euro tracks that were played in the clubs all throughout Europe. You're on the Hot 30 After Party with Maddie right around Australia.
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3: 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I love tracking down and chatting to the people who make the music that we've all grown up with. And I can think of nothing better than putting a smile on your face as together we relive some of the best days of our collective youth. 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Right here on 2HayFM, the gateway to the outback.

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4: Welcome back to the Totally 90s Eurotracks mix number 10. This is the 10th one I've done in this series. And on the way for you in the next 30 minutes, Dreamworld, DJ Bobo and the Venga Boys. But this is JX, There's Nothing I Won't Do. You're on the Hot 30 After Party with Maddie right around Australia.
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6: Air News headlines, I'm Michael Lynch. The federal opposition says under the carefully considered policy it'll take to the next election, overseas migration numbers would be initially cut to about 100,000. Executives from OpenAI, Anthropic, Microsoft and Google are today giving evidence to a landmark federal inquiry into artificial intelligence. People with planned surgeries are being asked to consult their doctor if they also use GLPI or peptide medications. New research reveals that most domestic violence survivors are not aware of the support available to them in the workplace. The United States says it's closely monitoring the case of a Russian lab worker who's died at a plague research center in Siberia. Author and former UK politician Geoffrey Archer has died at his home at the age of 86. In S-Sport, Alex de Minaur will face off against Novak Djokovic tonight in his first China Open final appearance. Knights captain Kalyn Ponga believes their NRL Grand Final defeat will make his team hungrier and they'll use the pain of their one-point loss to the Roosters as motivation for season 2027. Matilda star Mary Fowler has withdrawn from the squad for the upcoming friendlies against Germany and Haiti. Those are today's top stories. This is Air National News.
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8: Good afternoon. We're looking at a top of a 25 today in Hay. It's a beautiful sunny day, along with some light winds. Sun protection if you are heading out, up until about 4:30 p.m. and a sunset at 7:27. Let's have a look and see what's happening across the Riverina. 22 in Wagga and Denny, 24 for Griffith and Bulligal, 23 for Maud, Balranald and Berubin, and over to the Murray, Albury, Wodonga, 21. Have a great afternoon and stay tuned here on 2HayFM.
9: You'll be amazed at what you can get out of contributing and volunteering with a Landcare or community group near you. It's not just about helping reconnect and revitalise and regenerate our landscapes. It's all about community building. It's more than the sum of the parts. The connections you make, the friendships, the therapeutic aspect of being out in nature, but also that slow burn effect of being part of a project that doesn't happen overnight, doesn't happen this month and next month. There's these longer term goals that you're leaving a legacy for the next generation, and that is truly priceless.
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15: Oh, it's me again. 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Love you, Angel. Love you, Miley. 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Love you, Declan. 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
16: As we head into October, both in 2026 and in our Wayback Machine to 1976, on the week that the Sex Pistols signed their first recording contract in London with EMI Records and prepared to shake up the whole punk rock scene half a century ago. Hi, Artie here with you once again.
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0: Ryan Ferry entered the charts for the first time. 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
1: Number 5.
0: Here's a song written by Winfred Lovett with a group out of Jersey City, New Jersey. This is The Manhattan.
2: This has got to be the saddest day of my life. I called you here today

We've been meeting here every day. And since this is our last day together, I want to hold you just one more time. When you turn and walk away,

0: 4 weeks in the chart and this week up one spot. The Manhattans with the great voice of Blue Love.
1: And now, major events this week 50 years ago.
0: On the 6th of October 1976, a point 1 month after the death of Chinese strongman Mao Zedong, Mao's widow Jiang Qing, as well as three other Communist Party leaders, were arrested, becoming the marker point of the end of the Cultural Revolution in the People's Republic. On the 7th, in what was then known as Rhodesia, militants blew up a railway bridge over the Mtetse River just as a freight train was crossing. Fortunately, the driver and his assistant in the train cabin were uninjured, having reached the other side before the bomb went off. On the 9th of October, in what has to be one of the greatest examples of bad taste, US Air Force General Paul Tibbets, who'd flown the B-29 bomber that dropped the atomic bomb on Hiroshima back in 1945, performed a reenactment at an air show in Harlingen, Texas. To say the least, there was massive protest from the Japanese government as Tibbet repeated the exercise twice over the next day. On the 10th, two white South African rugby players and brothers Daniel and Valance Watson defied the country's apartheid laws by playing in a mixed race match, leading to threats of prosecution from South Africa's Ministry of Sport. Now, who's turning 50 this week?
2: Happy birthday!
0: On the 11th of October 1976, actor Emily Deschanel was born in Los Angeles. She appeared as Bones Brennan in the TV series Bones. And while we're not sure of the exact date, we understand former New Zealand Prime Minister Jacinda Ardern's partner Clark Gayford was born this week, 50 years ago, on a farm outside Gisborne on the Kiwi North Island. Now back to the countdown.
1: Number four.
0: Probably would have worked out better at the end of this month for Halloween, but that's just not the way it works. This is a song written by The Shadows' Bruce Welch and performed by current octogenarian Cliff Richard.

0: They've written in a song from the point of view of a man who is jinxed following an encounter with a stray cat with evil eyes. I thought all cats were like that.
1: I thought I saw a pony cat.
0: Back in a few moments with the album chart and a double header from a Scotsman.
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2: And at number five, up one spot this week, 50 years ago, is Alice Cooper Goes to Hell. At four is Old 55's Take It Greasy. And number three is Skyhooks, Straight in a Gay, Gay World. Number two is Neil Diamond's Beautiful Noise. And at number one is Rod Stewart's album, A Night on the Town. But another album into the top 20 this week also comes from Stewart, as we head into a double shot of Rod, up from 25 this week. And sitting at 18 is the first iteration of an album called The Best of Rod Stewart. This is Side 1, Track 1.

0: Rod Stewart and his first best of album, Maggie May, which leads directly to a song from the top album, A Night on the Town, as a double play.
1: Number 3.
0: 10 weeks in the chart and steady this week. This is Tonight's the Night.

0: Rod Stewart, straight from A Night on the Town and Steady This Week, and what's regarded as one of the most seductive songs in history. Tonight's the night. Continuing the countdown.
1: Number 2 this week.
0: Kiki and Elton are also holding steady after 10 weeks on the chart.

0: Elton John, Kiki D, and Don't Go Breaking My Heart. It's fifth week in the number two spot.
1: Time to check out the great songs coming up in coming weeks.
0: And this week, a song to listen out for in upcoming weeks is from a man we heard from at the start of this program today, with his very next song to head on to the charts.

0: Bryan Ferry and his next song heading onto the charts, this time, The Price of Love.
1: And now, the number one song from the top 40 of 50 years ago this week.
0: The fifth week in the spot, and in fact, the second ABBA song to dominate the chart in 1976. This is Dancing Queen.

0: ABBA, after 7 weeks on the chart, 5 at the top, the classic and popular party dance song, Dancing Queen.
1: Oh, mamma mia.
0: Indeed, Mario. Here we go again, and we'll be back next week. Same channel, same time. See you later.
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We'd like to do something now which we've never ever done before, and it's a track of our new LP. And this song's called Yesterday. And so, for Paul McCartney of Liverpool, Opportunity Knocks.

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1: So it's now time for our monthly catch-up with the Hayshire Council, and today on the line we've got David Webb. How are you, David?
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0: The Rainbow on the Plains Festival is just around the corner, taking place from the 12th until the 15th of November. 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

0: I'm Nikki and this is Good Morning Hay.
1: This news report is brought to you by your local butcher, Macca's Meats, 183 Lachlan Street.
2: Good morning, I'm Lee Harrison. The federal government insists Australia's defence bases are safe for training after another fatal incident. A soldier died and five others were injured in a vehicle rollover during an exercise in the Northern Territory. Defence is investigating what exactly went wrong. Veterans Affairs Minister Matt Keogh says it's a terrible tragedy.
3: We also have been making sure that our training systems are fit for purpose and that training is conducted in the safest way possible, and that's something that we've engaged with Army and the entire Defence Force around, recognising that there are unique circumstances when it comes to Defence Force training that mean there are high levels of risk.
2: The New South Wales Premier says there's nothing he can do to stop people gathering for pro-Palestine vigils today. The state opposition is urging the government to do more to prevent the events going ahead in Sydney and Wollongong on the third anniversary of the October 7 attacks by Hamas. Chris Minn says he personally believes the choice of date is heartless, but admits it's not illegal.
4: There's some people who are suggesting that it can be stopped. The Constitution doesn't allow that, and they can certainly do that. It's not against the law, but as a citizen, I've got a right to make a judgment on it too.
2: The Coalition says it'll make the biggest migration cuts in the nation's history if it wins the next election. Michael Packey reports.
5: The Coalition has released the migration policy it'll take to the next federal election. It would see the net overseas migration rate slashed to 100,000 in the first and second year of government, achieved through massive cuts to temporary visas, with the focus shifting to more skilled visas. Liberal leader Angus Taylor says the overhaul is overdue.
6: And what we are proposing is the biggest cut to immigration in the history of this country.
5: Andrew McKellar from the Chamber of Commerce and Industry claims the migration policies that have been put forward by the Coalition, Albanese government and One Nation all have serious flaws.
7: That is going to take our economic growth potential backwards.
5: Under the Coalition's plan, the net migration rate would gradually increase to 160,000 as more housing becomes available. Michael Packey reporting.
2: A senior OpenAI executive has appeared before a parliamentary inquiry into artificial intelligence, admitting the company's response to a recent Medicare portal breach wasn't good enough. And a Perth boy who saved his family after they drifted out to sea has won a prestigious medal. 13-year-old Austin Appleby swam 4 kilometres in rough open water for 4 hours, then ran 2 kilometres to call for help. This is Air National News. New Kangaroos coach Jamie Graham says he'll get to work straight away and be part of the club's trade and draft moves. The Roos have signed Graham on a 3-year deal. Graham has most recently been an assistant coach at Fremantle after missing out on the Essendon and Blues coaching roles. He says he feels like he landed at the right place.
8: I'm genuinely excited. I'm nervous. I'm proud. Really looking forward to this opportunity. My daughter's been on realestate.com looking in Brunswick and some hipster areas. Yeah, they're excited. And my son's into his footy, so he's looking forward to getting to Melbourne as well.
2: The Wallabies are facing up to one of rugby union's most infamous hoodoos. On Saturday, they played the All Blacks at Auckland's Eden Park, where Australia hasn't beaten the home side since 1986. Flanker Fraser McGrath trying to shift some of the pressure onto their opponents.
9: You can look at it two ways. You know, we're really trying to win and get the win over here and, you know, be the first side ever. But they're also defending it and, you know, that has to play in their psyche as well.
2: And Novak Djokovic has defeated an injured Alex de Minaur in the final of the China Open in Beijing. The 39-year-old led de Minaur when the Australian was forced to quit. Australian Independent Radio News.
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11: 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A good morning. We're looking at a top of a 24 today in Hay. It's a sunny one along with some light winds. If you are heading outdoors to enjoy the sunshine, sun protection from 9:40 a.m. until 4:30 p.m. Let's have a look and see what's happening across the Riverina. Wagga 21, 22 in Denny, 24 in Griffith and Bullygull, 23 for Maud, 22 for Balranald, Berubin 23 and over to the Murray, Albury-Wodonga 21 for you. Have a great morning.
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11: Good morning. 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It's the middle of the week already. Can you believe it? We have just clocked into the first week of October, coming to an end, because today is the 7th of October. Time moves fast when you're having fun. Great music, some great history coming your way today on The Breakfast Show. So stay tuned, that and more coming up.

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0: 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This news update is brought to us by Harrison's IGA in Hay Open Monday to Friday, 8 a.m. until 6:30 p.m. and 8 a.m. until 5 p.m. weekends.
1: Good morning, I'm Lee Harrison. The federal government insists Australia's defence bases are safe for training after another fatal incident. A soldier died and five others were injured in a vehicle rollover during an exercise in the Northern Territory. Defence is investigating what exactly went wrong. Veterans Affairs Minister Matt Keogh says it's a terrible tragedy.
2: We also have been making sure that our training systems are fit for purpose and that training is conducted in the safest way possible, and that's something that we've engaged with Army and the entire Defence Force around, recognising that there are unique circumstances when it comes to Defence Force training that mean there are high levels of risk.
1: The New South Wales Premier says there's nothing he can do to stop people gathering for pro-Palestine vigils today. The state opposition is urging the government to do more to prevent the events going ahead in Sydney and Wollongong on the third anniversary of the October 7 attacks by Hamas. Chris Minn says he personally believes the choice of date is heartless, but admits it's not illegal.
3: There's some people who are suggesting that it can be stopped. The Constitution doesn't allow that, and they can certainly do that. It's not against the law, but as a citizen, I've got a right to make a judgment on it too.
1: The Coalition says it'll make the biggest migration cuts in the nation's history if it wins the next election. Michael Packey reports.
4: The Coalition has released the migration policy it'll take to the next federal election. It would see the net overseas migration rate slashed to 100,000 in the first and second year of government, achieved through massive cuts to temporary visas, with the focus shifting to more skilled visas. Liberal leader Angus Taylor says the overhaul is overdue.
5: And what we are proposing is the biggest cut to immigration in the history of this country.
4: Andrew McKellar from the Chamber of Commerce and Industry claims the migration policies that have been put forward by the Coalition, Albanese government and One Nation all have serious flaws.
6: That is going to take our economic growth potential backwards.
4: Under the Coalition's plan, the net migration rate would gradually increase to 160,000 as more housing becomes available. Michael Packey reporting.
1: A senior OpenAI executive has appeared before a parliamentary inquiry into artificial intelligence, admitting the company's response to a recent Medicare portal breach wasn't good enough. And a Perth boy who saved his family after they drifted out to sea has won a prestigious medal. 13-year-old Austin Appleby swam 4 kilometres in rough open water for 4 hours, then ran 2 kilometres to call for help. This is Air National News. New Kangaroos coach Jamie Graham says he'll get to work straight away and be part of the club's trade and draft moves. The Roos have signed Graham on a 3-year deal. Graham has most recently been an assistant coach at Fremantle after missing out on the Essendon and Blues coaching roles. He says he feels like he landed at the right place.
7: I'm genuinely excited. I'm nervous. I'm proud. Really looking forward to this opportunity. My daughter's been on realestate.com looking in Brunswick and some hipster areas. They're excited. And my son's into his footy, so he's looking forward to getting to Melbourne as well.
1: The Wallabies are facing up to one of rugby union's most infamous hoodoos. On Saturday, they played the All Blacks at Auckland's Eden Park, where Australia hasn't beaten the home side since 1986. Flanker Fraser McGrate trying to shift some of the pressure onto their opponents.
8: You can look at it two ways. You know, we're really trying to win and get the win over here and, you know, be the first side ever. But they're also defending it, and that has to play in their psyche as well.
1: And Novak Djokovic has defeated an injured Alex de Minaur in the final of the China Open in Beijing. The 39-year-old led de Minaur when the Australian was forced to quit. Australian Independent Radio News.
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9: Good morning. We're looking at a top of 24 today in Hay. It's a sunny one along with some light winds. If you are heading outdoors to enjoy the sunshine, sun protection from 9:40 a.m. until 4:30 p.m. Let's have a look and see what's happening across the Riverina. Wagga 21, 22 in Denny, 24 in Griffith and Bullygull, 23 for Maud, 22 for Balranald, Berubin 23 in over to the Murray, Albury Wodonga 21 for you. Have a great morning.
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0: 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Released on this day in 1977, We Are the Champions, We Will Rock You by Queen, the iconic a double single as the lead track from their album News of the World.
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1: Let's have a look at the year 1985, week ending the 7th of October. 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
2: Good morning, I'm Lee Harrison. Members of Australia's Jewish community will pause today to mark 3 years since the October 7 terror attacks. Commemorations will be held across the country to honour the 1,200 people killed in the Hamas assault on Israel. Plans for pro-Palestine vigils to also be held today have been condemned by political and community leaders. A leading business group is raising concerns about Australia's migration policy, arguing the various proposals put forward will cause damage. The opposition would reduce net migration to 100,000 if it wins the next federal election. Labor and One Nation have also unveiled pledges to cut back migration to varying degrees. Chamber of Commerce and Industry Chief Executive Andrew McKellar says all three migration policies are bad for business.
3: From all of the parties that are in this debate at the moment, the focus is on an artificial net overseas migration target. That is not the right focus. We have to be looking at the skills needs in the Australian economy. We've got to look at how we lift the productive capacity of the Australian economy.
2: Dozens of Coles and Woolies supermarkets would be forcibly acquired by the government under a proposal to reduce prices. The Green Institute wants the federal government to set up its own supermarket chain, selling discounted essentials such as milk, bread and eggs. Executive Director Max Chandler-Mather says prices have surged under a duopoly.
4: Ask a farmer if Coles and Woolworths are abusing their market power. Ask a single mum right now who is skipping meals so their kids can eat whether or not Coles and Woolworths are abusing their market power.
2: Investigations are underway after the death of a 28-year-old soldier during a training exercise in the Northern Territory. Corporal Brendan Hannam died when the military vehicle he was a passenger in rolled, injuring 5 other soldiers. He leaves behind a partner and 2 children. Chief of Army Susan Coyle says his family is being supported.
5: The family are being deeply supported by the unit, by the 5th 7th Battalion. It's the unit that Brendan has grown up with since he joined the Army. They are his Army family, and it's the right people to be connected with the family at this time.
2: The number of Australians making complaints about phone and internet issues fell last financial year. The Telecommunications Industry Ombudsman received about 54,000 complaints in the 2025-26 financial year. Ombudsman Cynthia Gabert says delays, inaction and poor services remain the biggest drivers of complaints.
6: Nearly 5,000 people contacted us about connection delays and inadequate fault testing was about 7,000. But you know, the biggest complaint issue with about 33,000 complaints was people experiencing no or delayed action for their providers.
2: In other news, the aged care sector is warning more than 3,000 aged care beds have been shelved due to a federal funding issue. Ageing Australia warns the latest funding increase from the federal government fell short of inflation and wage rises. And customers with online retailer ASOS have received a direct alert, apparently from hackers, claiming the site has been compromised. The message, the result of a suspected cyber attack, threatens to leak data from a cloud platform. This is AIR National News. Alex de Minaur is retired injured from the China Open final, continuing Novak Djokovic's now 34-match unbeaten record in Beijing. The Aussie conceding in the second set after losing a tiebreak in the first. To rugby league and Roosters duo Victor Radley and Hugo Savala have been named an England squad for the Rugby League World Cup. Knights skipper Kalyn Ponga is set to line up against the Kangaroos next Thursday after being named in the Kiwis squad. Former Essendon captain Zach Merritt has spoken for the first time since being traded to Hawthorn. The 31-year-old says it was a tough decision to leave the Bombers.
7: Something I weighed up for sort of 6 to 9 months through that sort of work and that reflection felt like Hawthorn was going to be, you know, the best place for me and my family moving forward to sort of keep achieving what I wanted to achieve out of footy. Something I pursued last year, And then to be here now 12 months later officially, but also have so much respect and love for Essendon as well.
2: Meantime, the Hawks are set to sign restricted free agent Ben King from the Gold Coast on a 7-year deal, reportedly worth more than $9 million. And all-rounder Cameron Green has been ruled out of the first test against South Africa in Durban after an abdominal strain sustained during the third ODI. Coach Andrew McDonald hinting he could return with the bat later in the series, but won't bowl. Australian Independent Radio News.
0: 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Open Monday to Friday, 5 a.m. to 5 p.m. Saturday, 7 a.m. until 4 p.m.
8: A good morning. We're looking at a top of a 24 today in Hay. It's a sunny one along with some light winds. If you are heading outdoors to enjoy the sunshine, sun protection from 9:40 a.m. until 4:30 p.m. Let's have a look and see what's happening across the Riverina. Wagga 21, 22 in Denny, 24 in Griffith and Bullygull, 23 for Maud, 22 for Balranald, Berubin 23 in over to the Murray, Albury Wodonga, 21 for you. Have a great morning.

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2: The Weekly Times, a level playing field. The Riverine Grazier, Hay Glow returns bigger and brighter. The Daily Advertiser, a Gregadu is our home. Southern Riverina News, from refuge to sanitarian. The Herald Sun, Ben's bushwhack. The Courier Mail, a Taylor's border blitz. And the Daily Telegraph, Sydney's day of shame. Let's have a look at this day in history. The year is 1798. George Bass and Matthew Flinders departed Sydney to explore Van Diemen's Land, modern Tasmania. 1816, the first Methodist church in Australia was opened by Reverend Samuel Lee in New South Wales. In 1830, the Black Line, military campaign of the Black War, commenced in Tasmania, mobilising thousands to clear Indigenous Tasmanians from settled districts. 1919, Sir Zelman Cohen, future 19th Governor-General of Australia, was born in Melbourne, while former Prime Minister Alfred Deakin passed away at the age of 63. In 1935, renowned novelist Thomas Keneally, author of Schilder's Ark, was born in Homebush, New South Wales. And in 1941, John Curtin took office as the 14th Prime Minister of Australia. And on this day in 1995, Alanis Morissette reached number one on the album chart with A Jagged Little Pill.
3: Happy, happy birthday. We all love to celebrate a birthday. So who has a birthday today?
4: Happy birthday to you. Happy birthday to you. Happy birthday. Happy birthday.
2: Born on this day in 1951 is John Mellencamp. And also born on this day in 1996 is singer and songwriter Louis Capaldi.

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1: It's Wednesday, the 7th of October, 2026. Aries. Partners may have a lot on their mind, so give them some breathing space. Taurus. Your exercise routine won't last unless you're actually enjoying it. Gemini. A conversation with a co-worker may reveal shared interests you never knew before. Cancer. You're busy, but are you working smarter? Maybe it's time for a rethink. Leo. Be flexible with your plans, as circumstances may change for the better. Virgo. Don't be drawn into an argument you know you can never win. Libra. Think twice before sending that angry text message or email. Scorpio. Stick to your plan, despite the rocky road ahead. Sagittarius. Some short-term sacrifices are needed to win over a love interest. Capricorn. Get out and enjoy a new hobby or sport. Aquarius. Help from others will be in short supply. Looks like you'll have to go it alone. Pisces. Keep your cool and avoid getting into an argument. And that's today's horoscope.

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2: The Hay CWA AGM is coming up on the 16th of October at 11:15 a.m. at the CWA RSL Room at the Hay Library. 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
1: This is Air News New South Wales. I'm Lee Harrison. A service has been held in Sydney's east to mark 3 years since the October 7 terror attack. Hamas launched a land, sea and air assault into southern Israel on the 7th of October 2023, killing 1,200 people. New South Wales Jewish Board of Deputies Chief Executive Michelle Goldman says it was the deadliest day in Israel's history.
2: We recall the depravity of events that took place on October 7, which horrified Australians from all backgrounds, but especially left a deep scar on Jewish Australians who lost family and friends.
1: Despite criticism from community and political leaders, pro-Palestinian vigils are also expected to go ahead in Sydney and Wollongong. The aged care sector says more than 3,000 beds, including 535 in New South Wales, have been shelved due to a funding shortfall. Ageing Australia warns the latest funding increase from the federal government fell short of inflation and wage rises. Modelling suggests the increase would have had to have been double what it was to actually meet provider costs. Police are trying to determine how a body came to be partially submerged in a stockyard cattle dip near the New South Wales-Queensland border. The body was found by cyclists near Mwillimba. Detective Inspector Matthew Zimmer says the death is being treated as suspicious.
3: Very difficult to tell how long the remains have been there for, and the body is located partially submerged in approximately half a metre of water. Until the post-mortem examination is conducted, it's too difficult to determine how long the body's been there for.
1: A funeral service will be held this afternoon for the police officer killed in an inner Sydney crash. 20-year-old Mia Lay died when the patrol car she was a passenger in hit a tree at Redfern. And families in Sydney's west, the Hawkesbury and Blue Mountains, will soon be able to access free mental health support. The Medicare Kids Hub at Penrith is due to open next year and will provide support for children up to 12 years of age. To sport now, and Alex de Minaur has retired injured from the final of the China Open in Beijing. Craig Gabriel reports.
4: Novak Djokovic remains undefeated at the China Open. He won the title 6 years in a row and then this year returned after an 11-year gap and still won the title. His seventh at the China Open and his 102nd career title. Djokovic defeated Alex de Minaur when the Australian retired after one game in the second set. Djokovic was leading 7-6, love one, when de Minaur quit due to an upper left leg injury that was heavily taped. For Djokovic, this was his 34th match win at this tournament. Craig Gabriel, Beijing.
1: Knights duo Kalyn Ponga and Dane Gagai will represent New Zealand at the Rugby League World Cup after a change in eligibility rules. And supercars teams are waiting on the results of crucial engine testing, which could deliver a boost to Ford and Toyota Motors ahead of Sunday's Bathurst 1000. This is Air News New South Wales.
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0: And that's just about all we've got time for today. But thank you so much for your company. We'll be back tomorrow to do it all over again. Enjoy the sunshine. Take care. Stay safe. Bye for now. I'll leave you with this.
1: This has got to be the saddest day of my life. I called you here today for a bit of bad news. I won't be able to see you anymore because of my obligations and the ties that you have. We've been meeting here every day. And since this is our last day together, I want to hold you just one more time. When you turn and walk away, don't look back. I want to remember you just like this. Let's just kiss and say goodbye.

0: 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Listen to us across the Hay Shire and beyond. 2Hey FM, the gateway to the outback. This news update is brought to us by Harrison's IGA. In Hay, open Monday to Friday, 8 a.m. until 6:30 p.m. and 8 a.m. until 5 p.m. weekends.
1: Good morning, I'm Lee Harrison. Australia's Jewish community is marking 3 years since the October 7 terror attacks. 1,200 people were killed when Hamas militants launched an assault on southern Israel. Plans for two pro-Palestinian vigils to be held today have been described as heartless. Political and community leaders are urging people to stay away from the demonstrations. Australia's construction industry has broadly welcomed the opposition's migration overhaul, but has some concerns. The net migration rate will be pared back to 100,000 in the first and second year of a coalition government. As more houses become available, the rate will lift to 160,000. Master Builders Australia Chief Executive Danita Warne says the cuts to student visas might not work.
2: What impact that has on unskilled labour in the building and construction industry, but also the impact of international students when they graduate in building and construction and the ease upon which they can then be sponsored for a skilled migrant visa.
1: The death of an Australian soldier in the Northern Territory is adding to the push for a memorial to Defence Force personnel who die in training exercises. Corporal Brendan Hannam died when the military vehicle he was a passenger in rolled. Australian Peacekeepers Association Chief Executive Rod Henderson says they have a site in Canberra, but now they need funding.
3: Sir Angus Houston is our patron, and I would suggest he's probably the best place to speak to between government defence. But look, as yet, we haven't had any significant input of funding from government.
1: The Pentagon reportedly ordered undercover agents to breach Australian Defence Force bases. News Corp reports the covert missions were ordered to test security provisions for shared intelligence. It's understood agents were able to access Royal Australian Navy bases using covert tactics. New modelling shows communities affected by a severe weather event lose out on about $43 million in economic activity over 2 years. Research by QBE Insurance has found in the year after a disaster, affected communities had 3% fewer businesses than expected. QBE's Ming-Yu Song says after 2 years, this more than doubled to close to 10%.
4: These are local jobs, services and opportunities that therefore didn't exist as a result of the disruption. So yeah, like that number is quite alarming.
1: In other news, the tax office boss has called a snap meeting with small business groups over the decision to ban credit card tax payments. The change was announced after the ban on card surcharges was introduced, sparking backlash from business owners. And new data reveals just a few days of e-cigarette vapour exposure can be enough to injure the lung's most delicate tissue, leaving it more vulnerable to viral infection. US researchers say vaping caused damage within 24 hours, weakening protective barriers, slowing cell growth and repair, and increasing cell death. This is AIR National News. Alex de Minaur is taking positives after injury forced his retirement from the China Open final against Novak Djokovic. De Minaur says it had been a strong week up until the final match.
5: A lot of good tennis. I played some great stuff. Felt amazing on the court. And yeah, it's a lot of confidence from this first week.
1: To the AFL and Nick Blakey reportedly hasn't given up on a trade from Sydney. The Swans at the start of the week said the dashing halfback hasn't approached the club about a trade, but there's now multiple reports Blakey is still considering requesting a trade. Rugby league legend Josh Morris believes Australia's 18-game winning streak is under serious threat at this year's Rugby League World Cup. The Kangaroos haven't lost at the tournament since the 2008 final against the Kiwis. Morris has nominated the team most likely to stop another Kangaroos triumph.
6: I think Tonga's their biggest threat, and the game of rugby league right now, the level of talent is spread between the teams now. It's not just stacked to one or two sides.
1: And Australian Test coach Andrew McDonald is hopeful Cameron Green can play a role with the bat in the second and third tests against South Africa. The all-rounder ruled out of this weekend's series opener in Durban with an abdominal injury. Australian Independent Radio News.
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8: A good morning. We're looking at a top of a 24 today in Hay. It's a sunny one along with some light winds. If you are heading outdoors to enjoy the sunshine, sun protection from 9:40 a.m. until 4:30 p.m. Let's have a look and see what's happening across the Riverina. Wagga 21, 22 in Denny, 24 in Griffith and Bullygull, 23 for Maud, 22 for Balranald, Berubin 23 and over to the Murray, Albury Wodonga 21 for you. Have a great morning.
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12: Back to the Music is a series that features men and women who have reconnected with their passion for the music that they may have placed on the back burner for a number of years or even decades. Each episode will highlight a recently produced track and will explore their reasons for getting back to the music. In this episode, a founder of a leading Australian tuition college, inspiring mathematics teacher and author, teams up with an accomplished songwriter, musician, and producer who's co-written with Keith Urban and Mick Jones from Foreigner, to name a few. The duo, Rob Pryor and Glenn Bidmead. So far, they have co-written over 40 songs and have already produced many of the tracks.

0: And I'm a member of the band People Like That, also co-author of the self-development book Say Hello to Happiness, which I co-wrote with Michael Adamides. And I play guitar, write lyrics, and I sing badly.
1: Hi, I'm Glenn Bidmead, and I'm part of People Like That with my friend Rob Pryor. I've been in the music for many years, I can't get out, and I sing pretty well.
0: That's an understatement.
1: That's what I think.
0: And he's humble. Have you ever stopped to question what you could and should believe? Have you seen the odd suggestion? I was diagnosed with cancer in January 2013, and I was advised by the surgeon that I needed surgery as quickly as possible because it was life-threatening and I only had a limited period of time left to live, 3 to 6 months. I didn't believe that advice, and I sought other advice and proved that by radically changing your diet and lifestyle, detoxifying, alkalizing the body, getting very technical here, and also boosting the immune system, your own body can actually fight off anything. And that's what I've done, that I'm now in peak health. I'm completely cancer-free. But also part of the story is I figured part of my therapy was to get back into music. And I've got to say, working with Glenn has been an absolute joy. And I think it did play a significant part in my recovery, because I remember there were times I'd wake up in the morning thinking, I'm working with Glenn today, which is fantastic, but I don't want to get out of bed. I'm so ill. I've got so much pain and nausea and all of that. I don't know how I'm going to get there. But I force myself to. You have a hot shower, and then on the train I'll be doing more meditation. I'll be starting to picture how the day would unfold of coming up with a really fantastic song. It was a joy. It was part of the therapy. So when they say positive thinking does help you in the recovery from illness, I totally believe that, and it's exactly what happened.

0: inside. You know, initially it was like, well, I'm the guy who writes the songs. He doesn't write. So that's how I thought initially. And then I thought, well, hang on. We're both collaborating here, so I need to step back and just see what he wants to do. And then after you get over that and you work together and put it together, it works out great. So, yeah, it did push me in different directions, which is great. And I think we've come up with some great stuff. So it's a good thing. It's great to collaborate. Now I think you should
1: believe what is good. To get back to my original passion of music, it was a joy, it was a thrill, it was a liberation, really. It made me realise that perhaps that's what I should have been doing all along. But, you know, you can't have regrets, would have, should have, could have. I did what I did, and that was wonderful for that period of time. And now this has really given me a new lease of life. I feel like a kid in a candy store. I feel like I'm back in my 20s doing what I love to do, and which gave me so much joy.

0: 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The band's Facebook page is also People Like That. 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
1: The Hey Pony Club have got a November rally coming up on the 1st of November. 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So save the date. 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
2: In news headlines, I'm Lee Harrison. Making news today, the aged care sector is warning more than 3,000 aged care beds have been shelved due to federal funding issues. Ageing Australia warns the latest funding increase from the federal government fell short of inflation and wage rises. Victoria, WA and New South Wales are expected to be the hardest hit. A leading business group is raising concerns about Australia's migration policy, arguing the various proposals put forward will cause damage. The opposition would reduce net migration to 100,000 if it wins the next federal election. And members of Australia's Jewish community will pause today to mark 3 years since the October 7 terror attacks. Commemorations will be held across the country to honour the 1,200 people killed in the Hamas assault on Israel. Plans for pro-Palestine vigils to also be held today have been condemned by political and community leaders. In air sport, Alex de Minaur has retired injured from the China Open final, continuing Novak Djokovic's now 34-match unbeaten record in Beijing. The Aussie conceding in the second set after losing a tiebreak in the first. And all-rounder Cameron Green has been ruled out of the first test against South Africa in Durban after an abdominal strain sustained during the third ODI. These stories and more today. This is Air News.
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3: A good morning. We're looking at a top of a 24 today in Hay. It's a sunny one along with some light winds. If you are heading outdoors to enjoy the sunshine, sun protection from 9:40am until 4:30pm. Let's have a look and see what's happening across the Riverina. Wagga 21, 22 in Denny, 24 in Griffith and Bullygull, 23 for Maud, 22 for Balranald, Berubin 23 in over to the Murray, Albury Wodonga 21 for you. Have a great morning.
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Welcome to the soundtracks of our lives. This one I've chosen. It's one of my favourites. Beautiful. A tribute to Carole King. It was released in 2017 by Sony Music Entertainment Australia to celebrate the acclaimed Broadway bio musical Beautiful, the Carole King musical. It features an amazing Australian artists covering 12 of Carole King's classic hits, including You've Got a Friend, So Far Away, and many more. So sit back and relax and enjoy the fine tunes of Carole King, Beautiful, a tribute to Carole King.

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We hope you enjoy your stay. 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
3: 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Who you gonna

Welcome back. If you are just joining us, we are looking back at the remarkable 2017 album released by Sony Music Entertainment Australia called Beautiful, a tribute to Carole King.

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1: It's Wednesday, the 7th of October, 2026. Aries. Partners may have a lot on their mind, so give them some breathing space. Taurus. Your exercise routine won't last unless you're actually enjoying it. Gemini. A conversation with a co-worker may reveal shared interests you never knew before. Cancer. You're busy, but are you working smarter? Maybe it's time for a rethink. Leo. Be flexible with your plans, as circumstances may change for the better. Virgo. Don't be drawn into an argument you know you can never win. Libra. Think twice before sending that angry text message or email. Scorpio. Stick to your plan, despite the rocky road ahead. Sagittarius. Some short-term sacrifices are needed to win over a love interest. Capricorn. Get out and enjoy a new hobby or sport. Aquarius. Help from others will be in short supply. Looks like you'll have to go it alone. Pisces. Keep your cool and avoid getting into an argument. And that's today's horoscope.
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2: Hello there, I'm Sean Bindley. Jewish leaders say the October 7 terror attacks have changed the world forever as they pause to remember those killed. It's 3 years since the violence unleashed by Hamas in 2023 killed more than 1,200 people. Executive Counsel of Australian Juries Alex Rivkin says it's important to come together.
3: It was a beautiful coming together of people in strength and solidarity to uplift each other, to mourn and to reflect. But, you know, I look at the community and everything we've been through for the last 3 years. It's really tested us. It's tested us as Australians, as Jews, as people. And I feel like we've come through and we've shown our strength and humanity.
2: Planned pro-Palestinian vigils are also expected to go ahead in major capital cities. The Australian soldier who died during a training exercise in the Northern Territory has been identified as a 28-year-old father of two. Corporal Brendan Hannam was killed when a military vehicle rolled on Monday afternoon. Five other men were injured in the incident. Two of them remain in hospital. Chief of Army Susan Coyle says Corporal Hannam was respected by his peers.
4: He is a much beloved junior leader in our army. His mates tell me that he would give the shirt off his back for anybody. And the thing that he'll be most remembered for is the love and support that he had for his partner and his kids.
2: The tax office boss will sit down.